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7: Mickelson brings home the 0-1. Carey swings and launches one. 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To the track. To the wall. Good night, Iowa.
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7: 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Going back. Way back. A grand slam. 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
8: 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Carey swings and drives a high fly ball to center field. 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
7: DC on senior day. A three-run blast to dead central. It's an 11-11 ball game.
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7: 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And he's turned into Larry Legend here at Hawks Field. 15-11 Cornhuskers.
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9: Good evening. Welcome to the Nebraska Baseball Radio Hour here on the Huskers Radio Network. Ben McLaughlin, happy to be joined in studio by head Nebraska baseball coach Will Volt. Final show for us for the year. What better way to go out than the way that the Huskers played this weekend at home to finish up the home slate in the regular season and a sweep over Iowa. A lot to unpack in the weekend, but what's kind of your lingering thoughts after everything that's happened the last 96 hours or so?
10: Yeah, there was some back and forth in that game, a lot of emotion spent, and just a lot of big moments where we made a decision that we were not going to be denied, and that's been the case, like you said, 23 of 24 at home this year, and 15-0 in conference. It's really hard to unpack that, to be honest, that, he has told us that before the season. Obviously, you want to do it, but you understand how difficult and ridiculous it sounds, to do that well and, at home. And so I thought the weekend played out, and we played like the team we've been for 99% of the season, just a consistent team that's been a good offense and with good starting pitching and sound defense.
9: I had texted Nick before last week's games and said, hey, I don't know how the season's going to end, but this has been a really fun year. I mean, just a year that I think all of us have thoroughly enjoyed, and not obviously the wins certainly help, but it's just such a fun group to be around. I mean, the chemistry with the players is awesome. Obviously, the coaches are cohesive. It's just been a really fun group to be around. And I was around you guys a little bit, I think, on Wednesday before the series. And I think everybody was wondering out there, and the public was wondering how the Huskers were going to respond after their first tough weekend. And I think I was in the office 15 minutes. I go, there's nothing to be worried about. I mean, I saw a handful of the guys, and the first thing to a man they all said is, we're done with school. I mean, this is the parts of the year that they – thrive and they come alive. And just walk us through before, you know, a pitch was even thrown against Iowa, how the boys just seemed to not be fazed about, you know, really their first adversity in a long time.
10: Yeah, I mean, it starts with having the right guys on the bus, number one. And that's been apparent for this entire season, that we've got very strong culture. We've got very strong leadership amongst the group, a bunch of guys that really care and aren't going to get wrapped up in, you know, outside, you know, perspective or good or bad. I mean, it just, they've proven that over the course of the year. And so, you know, we get back, you know, we had the charter flight back, which was nice. So we get back pretty early Sunday night. I mean, the sun was still up on Sunday night, which,
9: yeah, home in time for bedtime,
10: which never happens when we travel. So that was a good step towards recovery. And I said, look, I don't want to see it for 2 days. Like, you guys focus on school. A lot of guys had a bunch of finals on Monday and Tuesday. Don't even want you thinking about baseball. And, you know, we'll get back together on Wednesday. I mean, this time of year, as it is, practices are, you know, more about just kind of keeping sharp with the fundamentals than it is about, you know, touching on a whole lot of stuff. I mean, this time of year, you're really focused more on recovery and, you know, keeping the guys' legs underneath them and fresh and some of those things. So we'll see you Wednesday. And, you know, so we met up on Wednesday and we had Yacht Rock playing over the loudspeaker, bringing the vibes for BP. We started with batting practice and we went back to an old drill that I felt like was going to help us on the field, just to kind of trust what we were doing in the box, and high fives all around, and just, again, just turning the page and understanding that we have a really good team. And, you know, we ran into a team that played very well in Ohio State. And, you know, we got on the wrong side of it. And the momentum just never really kind of came back in our dugout. So understanding that we played really well at home, we had a big opportunity ahead of us. Wednesday was awesome just in terms of the vibes of the guys. They were excited to be back. They were fired up to be back on the field. And most of them at that point had kind of been done with school. So Wednesday was great. We kind of had a typical Thursday practice where we touched on a few more things and you know, and then it was ready to play on Friday. So we set the tone, you know, on the mound. The first two starts in particular were outstanding on Friday and Saturday, and then the bats came to play. I mean, we kind of grinded through the first four innings of the Friday game, and then it just took a spark, and that's all it's taken for this team, is just a spark. And once that spark was ignited, you know, we felt like we were on the barrel all weekend.
9: Yeah, it was certainly fun to watch, and then, you know, just to see the joy back in the guys' faces as well. This is always a sentimental weekend for a lot of reasons. Mother's Day is usually right around the corner. Guys are graduating, getting ready to graduate. And then, of course, Senior Day as well. There's always a lot beside baseball this weekend. For us, it all started, or for me, I should say, and it was Friday morning. You know, some parents of former players put on a golf tournament, and I think I saw close to 20 former players' dads playing golf on Friday. And to see that amount of the care factor, you know, guys coming in from all over the country to play in a golf tournament, come back together, have Nebraska baseball still be a part of their lives, to see Gabe Swanson's dad and Will Walsh's dad and Jake Bunz's dad, and I could just go down the list of all the dads that were there. It was really cool, you know, to come together to support Greg and support, you know, the team, I think was really cool. And to me, I had a special feeling leaving the golf out and going to the ballpark, that this is going to be a pretty special weekend. And for you, it has to be pretty cool that, you know, you've got parents that are willing to, you know, with the Sartoris, the Anglums, and the Shannemans, you know, kind of bringing this thing together, and still means a lot to them.
10: Yeah, and it's why we call family here, you know, with the program. It's not just about, you know, wins and losses. I mean, the guys certainly want to go out there and play as hard as they can and win every game we can. But, you know, there's also bigger things than baseball sometimes, too. And the family piece of it is a big one for us. And, you know, these families travel all across the country to watch us play, to watch their sons play. They invest a ton of time, effort, energy, passion, you know, just to, you know, be around the guys and the program. And, you know, so It's just amazing, like you said, to see the support. You know, they want to get back together because they miss those times. You know, some of them when their sons are finished playing, they miss those times where they're able to travel and sit in the hotel lobbies together and, you know, kind of have that camaraderie. So I'm sure that was a really good time. And, you know, thankful for all those families that continue to support the program.
9: And speaking of family, I think maybe one of the more impactful moments of the weekend was before Friday's game. You know, obviously had some players getting their diplomas, but to see Katie Jewell, who has been one of the backbones of this program for longer than I've been around. I know since you've been around too. She's been battling, you know, her fight for 8 years now, and to have that moment with the guys, and I know you guys wanted to do something special for her. It was a pretty heartwarming moment to start the series.
10: It was, and you know, she's been battling through it. You know, 8 years, like you said, with stage 4 cancer. I mean, she's been battling, especially the last year has been tough, and you know, she's not able to be around as much, and but she's still fighting like heck, and you know, she's got a lot of love in her heart for Nebraska baseball and those boys. She doesn't have kids of her own, but you know, she always says it. I mean, over 20 years of being in this job, she feels like she's got hundreds of kids, and so myself included. So you know, it was a cool moment. She, you know, she's out there handing out the diplomas and has no idea that she's going to get a jersey presented to her. And so to be able to get out there with her and share that moment was pretty special. I know it meant a lot to the guys and to her as well.
9: And I say this every year, but it's worth repeating every time. These guys have to go through so much more than a lot of the other programs here on campus because they're traveling a lot more. Most of them are trying to push to graduate. And they need that support academically through Dennis, through Katie to help them. And these guys are, you know, we're coming back from dinner and they're in the hotel lobby on their computers with their headphones on, writing a paper or studying for a test. It's not just playing Xbox and goofing off with your buddies in the hotels. These guys have basically a full-time job to do outside of playing baseball. And it takes a certain amount of discipline and structure in their lives to be able to put all that together and go perform at a high level.
10: Yeah, 100%. And we've got the best when it comes to academic support. I mean, Dennis LeBlanc's been here for 40 years and he's led from the front every step of the way. And, you know, the reason we've got the most academic All-Americans in the country is because of the stability he's provided at the top, and then the continuity he's had with his staffs and the loyalty that he's had with his staffs and just the support and the structure that has been provided by him and passed on down to Katie. And now Claire Anderson is kind of headed up baseball now, and she's done an awesome job, very passionate. And, you know, and then it goes all the way back to the recruiting process where we, you know, we kind of put ourselves out there as like, hey, here's XYZ. This is what you can expect in our program. We want to attract a certain type of player that does want discipline, that does want structure, that does think academics are important. You know, it's part of, you know, one of there's one sheet of paper where it's called the Nebraska Baseball Covenants. And one of the first lines says winning starts in the classroom. And I think it wholeheartedly that if you don't have your stuff together off the field, you're not going to have it together on the field. And so, we couldn't do what we do academically without the support that we have. And so, yeah, and it's not just that, but Katie's kind of world famous too now at this point in these circles where her vacations in the summer are planned around going to see former players at playing big league games and also making time to go to weddings. So, yeah, it's certainly a big, big, big part of our family.
9: Well, I know it warmed everybody's heart to see her on the field and smiling. And obviously you can tell how much the guys love her with the embraces that she got after getting her jersey. It was really cool. And then, you know, from the baseball side of it, how else would Friday go after something like that?
10: Right.
9: To just put together an effort like you did, putting the ball in the hand of Carson, who was just filthy on Friday. And I mean, we talk all the time about setting the tone, and people probably get sick of hearing me saying that, but that's exactly what he did. Came out and set the tone, and then, I mean, the offense was, you mentioned, took a little while to get going, but even the outs early were hard barrel outs, and so you kind of felt like it was going to be a good night for the Huskers.
10: Yeah, and we got to the pen, I think, in the fourth or fifth inning, so it was good to kind of get in their bullpen, but they wanted to get the ball to, you know, Olivo because he's got a great arm and, you know, he's been kind of their X factor bullpen guy. So when we were able to score and get some distance there with him on the mound, we felt like that was a really good sign that our offense was kind of back clicking again. And again, the things that I'm looking at is, are we wearing pitches? Number one, and you might say, well, you know, how's that part of, you know, an offense? Well, it's not just about trying. It's not trying to get hit by pitches, but for us means that we're on the ball. Like we're not giving an inch in the box. So we're staying on the ball as long as possible. So when we do that, we hit the fastball through the big part of the yard, and then that we stay on the breaking stuff. And that's what we did so much better. Because again, even when we weren't getting hits, there were so far fewer pull side ground balls, you know, this weekend. And, you know, just back to kind of where we've been for most of the year, where we're splitting gaps, hitting the occasional home run. The slug was back this weekend. I hadn't looked at the numbers, but it feels like we probably hit another 6 or 7 home runs this weekend, which our best weekends, that's what we've done. So yeah, just wearing pitches and staying on the ball. When you stay on the ball, you end up driving the ball more as well.
9: And I think, you know, the one thing that you were hoping to avoid was the feeling in the dugout of, oh, here we go again. If you got a couple zeros on the board early, granted, you have a locker room full of guys that probably weren't going to let that happen, but it had to have been peace of mind for them, you know, to see, okay, like, we're still us. We're still the same team that's won all these games, and we're leaving Ohio in Ohio, and we're right back on it here today. It had to make everybody the weight off their shoulders a little bit to start to see the dominoes to start falling.
10: Yeah, and like you said, there was never really that worry, you know, that, I mean, you don't go 40-plus games in a season and hit, you know, in the 315 range and average about 8 runs a game and panic because you have a couple of bad, you know, days. So we weren't worried about that. You know, again, the prep leading up to Friday put that at the forefront of saying, you know what, we're staying process-driven here. It's not just something that we're going to talk about. It's one thing to say we're going to be process-driven when you're doing well. But when you don't do well, it's like you don't change. You don't do anything different. There's no wholesale changes. There's no, oh my gosh, hit the panic button. It's like, hey, let's recognize what we need to do better. Let's get to work on executing a game plan to improve, and then let's go do it. And that is the sign of a championship level club, in that they understand that they are going to stay with the growth mindset. It's never static. Like, you're good or bad, it's never static. It's always fluid. And so these guys have stayed with that thought process, and it's really led to a lot of success.
9: On the other side with Carson, I mean, I think the thing that's impressive to me about him in kind of the next step of his development has been the ability to pitch through some adversity, where, you know, last year, things prior, you know, he might hit a batter or, you know, walk a couple in a row or a bloop hit, and that might be it for him for the day. There's none of that. And in fact, I think he almost thrives on the moments when he has to come execute pitches. To see that part kind of take shape in his game, I mean, certainly has to give you a lot of trust in him, especially on a Friday night.
10: Yeah, he just has such a calm presence out there. And so, you know, when the pitcher really does set the tone, because if the starting pitcher is out there, or the pitcher in general has a great mound presence and a cool, calm, collected demeanor, or on the flip side of that is pitching with like a ton of like fire, and that also helps, you know, bring that to the dugout as well. So Carson's kind of a great mix of both. You know, he's got the ability to flip the switch when he needs to, and he can kind of dial it in from that intense standpoint. But for the most part, he's just kind of out there unflappable and just looks exactly the same and knows exactly what he wants to do to go execute a game plan. And he did that at a very high level on Friday night and set the tone just like you'd want an ace to do.
9: Yeah, I mean, winning a 10-run game on Friday is always a great feeling, and certainly sets the rest of the weekend up for success. And then just thinking about all the big hits that you guys were able to get on Friday, I think made everybody, and the cherry on top is the weather. I mean, my goodness, it's right. Amazing what the weather can do for a mood. So many games we're in, seeing the guys in hoodies and batting practice and hand warmers in their pockets. It's just miserable. And you know, the combination of school being out, the weather being nice, the last home weekend. I mean, there was just a lot of good mojo. And playing the way he did Friday night had to have been a good tone setter for the rest of the weekend.
10: Yeah, the weather and it, the thing, the other part of it, now the wind did play a factor on Saturday a little bit more. But it, in our ballpark, when the field is kind of neutral, it does play, it does give you kind of that sense of like, okay, I can put a good move on the ball and I'm going to get rewarded. A lot of times, especially when it's cold out, like you can crush balls and, you know, one side of the field was completely taken away because the wind is blowing across. And that's just kind of part of, you know, being at Haymarket Park. But when the wind is not a major factor and the weather's warm, the ball will fly a little bit. So kind of saw some baseballs flying out of the yard on both sides of it. And the park just played more neutral. The warm weather and just kind of the lack of crosswind was really the difference maker for, I guess, when you're in the box and you feel that, it's a little freeing.
9: We're off and rolling with Coach Bolt on a Nebraska Baseball Radio Hour. Contact 811 2 days before you dig to protect your underground utilities and yourself. It's free. It's easy. It's the law. We'll take our first break with Coach. We got more coming up after this break.
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9: 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Pony Payout top prize odds 1 in 120,000. Last week's question is a reminder, who holds the individual record for highest batting average in a season for Nebraska? That was Ken Harvey, 478 average back in 1999. Todd in Omaha answered that correctly. He won himself a prize from the Nebraska Lottery. We'll give you the question for this week a little later on in our show. Happy to welcome back into the program now Nebraska head coach Will Bolt. Talk a little bit about Friday, Saturday. I think there was a couple of things that we were excited to see. First and foremost, to go through the senior recognition, it's always sombering but also exciting at the same time. And with this group of seniors in particular, you and I have probably talked 500 times since February, and I think in all but maybe two or three of those we've talked about leadership. Mm-hmm. And for this group in particular, to look down there and see a lot of those guys with jerseys and frames was kind of like a, I don't know how to explain it, but the moment to see Dylan Carey out there and Joshua Overbeek out there and players that have meant so much to this team. And I know every group is special. Every group has that special bond. But the situations for some of these kids to get into this part of the season and to be a senior being recognized again was one that kind of stuck out to me above all the rest. I mean, I know for you as a coach, it has to be a moment to where you kind of like – come grounded and think about, you know, where Dylan Carey was as a freshman and bringing Joshua Overbeek into the program. What was that like for you to kind of watch before the game on Saturday?
10: Yeah, it's always emotional. It is. It's like your kids. I mean, they're growing up, and you've seen, you know, a lot of these guys have been in the program three and 4 years, and a handful of guys for all four, and just seeing where they were as young men when they came into the program versus where they are now, as men, as baseball players, and just kind of what they've done to help enhance the culture and the chemistry of the guys in the clubhouse and how important that they've made that. They've really poured it all out there, and, you know, they've left their mark on Husker baseball. And it's such a different day. Like you said, it can kind of, for us to try to stay blinders on and head down and process driven, like the senior day is, it kind of, like I said, the emotions start to come in a little bit, and it's a little different pregame situation where, you know, everything kind of gets sped up in terms of the prep. And so the guys are all back down to the dugout. It's a 20-minute presentation. So, you know, that part of it kind of gets a little different on senior day. But I think the last two senior days before this one, we had a walk-off homer last year with Case Anderson on senior day, I believe. Mm-hmm. And then the year before was Krev's home run to center field against Indiana on senior day. So I told the guys before the game, I was like, hey, walk-offs are cool and all, but let's try to run away from this one. Of course, we can get into unpack that here in a little bit. But no, it was a special moment, you know, they can share, and obviously getting their jerseys framed. And the super seniors, those are pretty cool canvases that they got. So, yeah, it was an awesome moment for those guys. And you know, they're so special. Not just baseball players, but and what they've brought to Nebraska baseball, but they're just exceptional human beings. And Like I said, they're like my kids.
9: Yeah, and I think there's one that we need to shout out, and that's Caleb Clark. I mean, he came in here as a – it's rare that someone's going to wear the same jersey their entire college career anymore, and I don't know that Caleb knew what he was signing up for, talking with him when he committed to play here and, you know, came to Nebraska, you know, from Canada. There are certain requirements that Caleb has being an international student with where he has to be and when in terms of what classes he takes. And then, of course, you know, the adversity he's faced this year with his father. It's great to see his mom here in Lincoln this weekend. And, you know, to have that support this year has to be something that Caleb has grown up a ton, you know, just as a man, pitching aside. You know, to have that moment with Caleb, what was that like for you?
10: Yeah, he's a special young man, just mature but beyond his years, honestly. When he first came here, you know, I remember there was some draft chatter, you know, out of high school for him, and pitched for the junior national team up in Canada. And, you know, when he said, "Coach, all I care about is coming to Nebraska and helping us go to Omaha," you know, and I remember that text he sent me four years ago now, and thinking, man, he's got a pretty good head on his shoulders, and faced some ups and downs throughout his career on the field. And like you said, you know, Dave's going through a battle right now that we're all behind, and, you know, behind him. And Caleb's gone back and forth a couple times, you know, this year to go see his dad. So, again, it's just those are special moments where, you know, these guys get recognized, and Caleb has been an absolutely one of those leaders. You know, when we're talking about leading from the front and a group of guys, you know, that really care about the program, he's taken that full head of steam, and he's been a great leader for us.
9: And there's a reason why he's got the ball more than anybody else on the staff this year, too. It was really cool to see that moment. And again, emotions have to flip quickly because you got a game to play right after that. And I think we're all anxious to see how Ty was going to respond getting back in the rotation. And I mean, I think the biggest thing for us was his command since getting into the pen. I think, I don't know what the numbers were, 19 strikeouts to zero walks or something like that. How is that going to carry over to the start? And the answer was pretty good. Looked like vintage Ty Horn on Saturday with the compete. What did you see out of him against Iowa?
10: Yeah, 70% strikes, I think it was. So he's the strike pumper of the week by far and away. So what we've seen out of the pen, I mean, it was exactly the same, only he just took the ball and threw the first pitch of the game, you know. And there were a couple fastballs early in the outing where it's like, well, that doesn't look like it has looked out of the pen. But then he just got right back on it and held the velo, was still throwing mid-90s, still had that real good carry on the fastball. The changeup made a reemergence. It's kind of been gone for a little bit, and that can be his best pitch and a great weapon at times. And so it looked like he was just throwing it and trusting it rather than trying to really make it move. He was just selling the arm speed, and that's the biggest thing that, you know, we try to impress upon these guys. Is like, yeah, it's great if the pitch moves a lot, but if you sell the changeup with your arm speed, it messes with the hitter's eyes. So especially when you're throwing mid-90s. So he was outstanding. I mean, they just didn't take many good swings at all. A couple solo home runs, and that was about it. And, you know, he was kind of in that fringe range, you know, 90 pitches. It wasn't necessarily about the pitch count as much as it was like, all right, this guy hadn't started a game in a month. You know, he's been up and down six times. Like, all right, he's done his job. And obviously things got a little hairy. You know, the 7-0 lead turned into a deficit. You know, but again, the resilience of the guys, I mean, they refused to go down.
9: Well, and you knew Iowa was, that's not something they were used to either, is being held down by a staff that they came in hitting a higher average than us, which I think it's the first time a team's done that. Had that, yeah, against Nebraska this year with the way our offense has performed. Bunch of really good hitters, annoying hitters to pitch to, and guys that just make contact that are, yeah, tough to strike out. So you knew they were going to put swings on balls at some point this weekend. I don't think we expected necessarily, I don't know what it was, 9 runs in 2 innings. But they started smelling blood in the water and coming after it. But no panic in the dugout. I can't remember who I was chatting to before Sunday's game, and I guess you had brought him up in between the maybe the end of the, between the eighth inning, the middle of the eighth, and said, "Guys, we've been here before," and they certainly have, and they answered the bell. You know, maybe in the more adverse of situations, as great of a crowd as we had, it was dead silent in that yard until the top of the order got moving there in the bottom of the eighth.
10: Yeah, it was that was exactly it. It was, you know, we've been here before. No panic, no fear. I mean, those are hallmarks of champions. Is no panic, no fear. You just stay. All right, let's move on. We can't dwell on what just happened, and we can't go try to force it. Let's just go run off in a plan and an approach. And I think Moyer started the inning, you know, just taking his knock. And, you know, Larry Fikes, I mean, we've gone 20 minutes and they didn't brought his name up this weekend, and number of great swings that he took all weekend long. And I think once we got the leadoff hit, and then Larry got down to two strikes and then just put that awesome swing on that ball to left center, I think everybody in the dugout thought, all right, we're winning this game. You know, so again, that's just a great example of, like, if you have enough guys that are just running off a plan and an approach, and you get on the barrel, it's contagious, and that lights a fire. And and then for Dylan Carey, you know, the first pitch he sees is a cutter up, and he hits it out of the park to center field. And you know, after that, it was load the bases again. I think. I mean, it was Sanderson, and then there was a couple more base runners after that, and it just seven runs. I mean, you answer a five spot in the eighth inning with a seven spot. Absolutely unbelievable job by those guys in the batter's box.
9: I think he had five straight reach with two outs, if memory serves. After Overbeek was out too, I think he had five straight reach with two outs in the inning. And obviously guys had good weekends, but the word impactful, like, I don't know if you had a more impactful player on your roster than Trey Fikes this weekend.
10: Yeah.
9: I mean, that was actually incredible to watch. started it with a yank double down the line. I think that double was maybe even with two strikes.
10: It was.
9: Then he hit the two run homer, which was crushed.
10: Right.
9: And then he backed it up again. You know, with more good at bats on two singles in the same inning, and one of them was just the backbreaker.
10: Yeah.
9: Tell us. I know we've talked about it on pregame, but tell the listeners who don't know anything about Trey Fikes. You know, came in the season as the third catcher, and they're probably doing a lot of roster digging. You know, he went from an unknown to the most sought-after autograph in about a 48-hour window.
10: Yeah, so going back to, you know, he's a junior college guy, and, you know, recruited him first and foremost for his ability to catch and throw. And we say catch and throw, obviously, you know, the throw part of it's pretty self-explanatory, but the guys that can catch and throw are great receivers. And make everything look good. And then obviously the throw part, I mean, you can see him throw from his knees, and he moves athletically back behind the plate. So we recruited him to come be an impactful defense first catcher who had the ability to hit for average. I mean, because he had done that in his career as well. And, you know, he broke his hamate bone his sophomore year. So second year of junior college, he broke his hamate bone, ended up getting a medical red shirt season out of that year. And you know, so he came to Nebraska as a red shirt sophomore, played in the Northwoods League a couple of summers and did well. But his spray chart was right just in the middle of the field, which is great. I mean, that's a high average hitter. And Larry's gotten stronger since he's been here, so that's been good. But I remember having a conversation with him in the fall saying, hey, like, you know, there's more in there for you to kind of turn the barrel a little bit more. So we kind of went to work on some of those things. He started being able to elevate the ball better to his pull side. And then he probably went a little too far that direction. But, hey, when you're making an adjustment, you kind of have to go 180 degrees to do that. So, you know, then we kind of reined it back in and said, all right, let's go happy medium here. Let's go same aggression with the swing and just stay – go back to your middle of field approach, but now we're doing it with more aggression in the swing. And so there's been days where in the preseason he'll run off a batting practice and it's the best on the team. I'm talking like, so our BP setup where we go typically every single day is, we call it flat oppo. So first round is just get above the ball on the other side of the plate, on the other side of the field, hard line drives, ground balls. And then the second round is mix where, you know, you just trust your move to the middle and, you know, fastball, big part of the yard, hanging breaking ball, change up, pull side elevate. And then the last round is lofted pull, we call it. So trying to get the ball elevated to the pull side. And if you can kind of have that, you can kind of have that trajectory and that ball flight, it means that you're moving in the right way. And so Larry at times in the preseason was running it off as good as anybody. Just kind of been a consistency piece that he's battled a little bit. But man, when he's gotten his opportunity, he is making the most of it. And again, it started with the catching part first, where he'd maybe get in some games late, having at bat, staying on the barrel. And then all of a sudden you're seeing him, again, talk about not giving an inch in the box. I mean, he is all over the baseball right now. And his outs are loud. He knows the zone. The check swings are right, you know. So awesome weekend for him, and we don't win without him.
9: No, that's why I say impactful. I mean, and I think his best at bat was a walk. I mean, he had five hits on the weekend, and his best, he spits on three sliders down and away on all bait pitches. And the last one doesn't even take the bat off his shoulder up 3-2. It was really remarkable.
10: Yeah, and he's got fresh hands, you know, because he hasn't got as many at-bats as some of the everyday players. So, you know, definitely been good for us back there. And it's helped Jeter, too, because Jeter, I mean, he's catching 3 and 4 days a week. I mean, I know he's a young pup and a great athlete, but kind of starting to wear on him a little bit. So it'll help him in the long run as well to get his legs a little fresher and his hands a little fresher, and I know he'll be ready to rock come tomorrow night.
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9: 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Ben McLaughlin, Coach Will Bolt with you for another few minutes here on the Nebraska Baseball Radio Hour. Talk about Saturday, and then, of course, you finish it in style on Sunday with the sweep. But, you know, of all the numbers and statistics we talk about, I think the lingering one we need to address is 22,000-plus. That was the attendance figures. We knew USC was a special weekend, and you were kind of wondering how Husker Nation would answer the bell, and shame on me, I guess, for ever wondering what it would look like. And it was phenomenal. It was the highest attended series since 06, highest in the Big Ten, third highest ever for a conference series. I said it multiple times on there. You just don't take games like this for granted. It was pretty special.
10: It was awesome. And, you know, the weather, like we talked about last segment, it makes all the difference in the world. I mean, you get to go sit in the seat and be comfortable. And, you know, the atmosphere, it wasn't just a lot of people there. I mean, it got rocking. And again, we have to provide those moments, you know, by how we play. But again, we end up going 23-1 at home, or 22-1. I can't remember.
9: Is it 23-1.
10: So 23 of 24, and 15-0 in league play. You know, we've kind of set a standard for how, you know, we're going to play baseball. And you know, that's how hard these guys have worked, and they've put so much into it, and they played so hard. So they can get rewarded by people wanting to come out and, you know, get the ticket to come to the game and want to come see this game, you know, this team play in person. And it's a huge difference maker, you know, to have that type of support, and our guys really feed off of it. You know, there's just so many big moments in the game that swing in our direction because we have, you know, so many people there. Making a difference for us.
9: Yeah, and I think maybe the loudest eruption of the weekend, and rightfully so, was for Colin Novacek yesterday. Second and third, nobody out, punch out three in a row, and so cool for him to have that moment, all the motion of basically a whole season pouring out of every part of his body, and the crowd was electric after that last strikeout.
10: Yeah, what a moment there. Again, when you kind of talk about decisions being made over the course of a game, a course of a series, that was a decision he made at that point in time of like, you know what? I'm not giving in right here. Like, I know I'm in a tough spot. I know that I've got to make pitches here. And just so impressive that it was just slider after slider after slider. And the right-handed hitters just could not lay off of it. And even though they probably knew it was coming, but he was throwing 92, you know, 90, 92. So they, you know, they had to have that in the back of their mind as well, that the fastball could beat them. So huge moment, huge momentum gathering moment for the team to get off the field there. And then softball team comes out and gets introduced, and the crowd starts going nuts, and we end up putting up a three spot, I think, in the bottom half of that inning after softball came out. And, you know, shout out to Rhonda, her staff, her players, the type of year that they have had, and they're going to continue to have. You know, they get a chance to host postseason here, and I know they're not looking past Friday, but put themselves in position to make a run here. So shout out Husker softball. I mean, unbelievable year. I know how hard that Rhonda and her staff works and how much they pour into those girls, and to see how hard they play and how together they are. You know, it's something that's been truly special for them.
9: It always helps when you have both teams on both dugouts. You had two trophies. So
10: that's right.
9: You had one on each dugout.
10: That's right.
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9: Back one final time with Coach Bolt on our Nebraska Baseball Radio Hour. But first, our Nebraska trivia question. The Huskers finished their home season 23-1 record for the best winning percentage at home since 1980. In that season, three Husker pitchers finished with at least 6 complete games. Three all-time in the top 10 for in a season in program history. Name one of those three pitchers with 6 complete games. 402-413-2400. Be the first one to answer that correctly and win a prize with the Nebraska Lottery. Right back on it. We said this about every show. I mean, you got me today, got Creighton tomorrow on a bus Wednesday. And, you know, this is the time of the year where, you know, everybody's kind of sensing it. That postseason feels within grasp, and you got one final midweek game, and then, you know, it's on to finish out the regular season the right way.
10: Yeah, we got the one at Creighton tomorrow, and And hopefully we have a huge crowd, you know, down in Omaha. It looks like the weather is going to be good. And we want to play well, you know, starting tomorrow, obviously. And then back on a bus, you know, going to Minnesota, the Thursday through Saturday series with this Big Ten tournament looming. Hard to believe we're already here the last week of the regular season. Like you said, when you're winning a lot of baseball games, it kind of flies by. And what a special group. What a fun group. And I can't wait to see these guys go compete again on Tuesday.
9: And I know they're anxious. They're probably anxious to get back at it. And now that school's over, it's always just the relief. Oh, but, yeah. Man, what a five sweeps at home in conference play. I've never

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15: Fox News, I'm John Sussi. AP talks between Iran and the United States continue. President Trump says the ongoing ceasefire is on life support. On the Fox News channel, Pennsylvania Senator Dave McCormick says Iran must surrender their nuclear capabilities for a deal to be reached.
16: Until they give up the nuclear weapons and any path to a nuclear weapon, I don't think there's going to be a deal.
15: The blockade on the Strait of Hormuz continues. Two Americans who were aboard a Dutch cruise ship where three people died from hantavirus are now at Georgia's Emory University for treatment. Dr. David Fitters, director of the Division for Global Migration Health of the CDC, also incident manager for the hantavirus response. He assures hantavirus is nothing new to the medical community.
17: That helps us. We know what we're doing and we know how we're responding. The system worked. We've moved quickly. We identified the passengers. We identified a way to get them back.
15: One of the exposed Americans has mild symptoms. 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
24: Lows dip down to about 60 tonight under clear skies. Southerly winds 10 to 20 miles per hour. Daytime highs approaching 83 tomorrow. Lows around 52 tomorrow night. Clear skies. Dry with temps above average Wednesday and Thursday, and highs from the upper 70s to the mid 80s. A peek at the extended shows, 87 Friday, 87 Saturday, and 85 on Sunday. I'm weatherology meteorologist Laura Lockwood on News Channel Nebraska. Currently 79.
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But we'd get together in a family circle singing loud. 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
1: News Channel Nebraska AccuWeather. Lows dip down to about 60 tonight under clear skies. Southerly winds 10 to 20 miles per hour. High of 83 tomorrow, partly cloudy skies. Clear skies tomorrow night. Lows dip down to about 52. Sunny skies Wednesday with highs around 80. 82 Thursday. Looking at the long range, 89 Friday, 89 Saturday, and 89 on Sunday. I'm weatherology meteorologist Laura Lockwood on News Channel Nebraska. Currently, it's 77 degrees.
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2: Fox News, I'm Tom Rigotti. The U.S. continues its blockade on the Strait of Hormuz. Fox Business Network's Ashley Webster is in Tel Aviv.
3: Iran's parliamentary speaker offered his own warning today, saying, quote, our armed forces are ready to deliver a well-deserved response to any aggression. Mistaken strategy and mistaken decisions will always lead to mistaken results.
2: President Trump says the ceasefire is on life support. Two of the American cruise ship passengers exposed to hantavirus are being treated and monitored at a university hospital in Atlanta. Here's Fox's Grinnell Scott.
4: Of the two patients now at Emory University Hospital, one has symptoms. The other is a close contact case. Infectious disease doctor Anish Mehta said while hantavirus is the main concern,
5: our patients may have other infections that we need to make sure we recognize and treat.
2: The other patients are being treated in Nebraska. 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
12: Lows dip down to about 60 tonight under clear skies. Southerly winds 10 to 20 miles per hour. High of 83 tomorrow, partly cloudy skies. Clear skies tomorrow night. Lows dip down to about 52. Sunny skies Wednesday with highs around 80. 82 Thursday. Looking at the long range, 89 Friday, 89 Saturday, and 89 on Sunday. I'm weatherology meteorologist Laura Lockwood on News Channel Nebraska. Right now, 72.
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0: 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The Morton James Public Library in Nebraska City will host Engaging Mature Minds. 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
6: Lows dip down to about 60 tonight under clear skies. Southerly winds 10 to 20 miles per hour. High of 83 tomorrow, partly cloudy skies. Clear skies tomorrow night, lows dip down to about 52. Sunny skies Wednesday with highs around 80. 82 Thursday. Looking at the long range, 89 Friday, 89 Saturday, and 89 on Sunday. I'm weatherology meteorologist Laura Lockwood on News Channel Nebraska. Right now, 72.
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3: Fox News, I'm Ted Lindner. The 18 Americans on the HANA virus exposed cruise ship are back in the U.S. where they're being assessed and monitored during a quarantine period. Fox's Jonathan Sering.
4: Today, health authorities in Maryland announced that they're monitoring two residents who were not on the cruise ship but may have had exposure to one of the cruise ship passengers who got off earlier and was on a flight with them abroad.
3: And two of the American cruise ship passengers exposed to hantavirus being treated and monitored at a university hospital in Atlanta.
5: Of the two patients now at Emory University Hospital, one has symptoms. The other is a close contact case. The World Health Organization recommends 6 weeks of monitoring as the disease runs its course.
3: And that's Fox's Grinnell Scott. The 18 Americans arriving back in the U.S. Monday morning after returning from the cruise where three died from hantavirus. 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
4: Lows dip down to about 60 tonight under clear skies. Southerly winds 10 to 20 miles per hour. High of 83 tomorrow, partly cloudy skies. Clear skies tomorrow night, lows dip down to about 52. Sunny skies Wednesday with highs around 80. 82 Thursday. Looking at the long range, 89 Friday, 89 Saturday, and 89 on Sunday. I'm weatherology meteorologist Laura Lockwood on News Channel Nebraska. Currently, it's 71 degrees.
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2: Lows dip down to about 60 tonight under clear skies. Southerly winds 10 to 20 miles per hour. High of 83 tomorrow, partly cloudy skies. Clear skies tomorrow night. Lows dip down to about 52. Sunny skies Wednesday with highs around 80. 82 Thursday. Looking at the long range, 89 Friday, 89 Saturday, and 89 on Sunday. I'm weatherology meteorologist Laura Lockwood on News Channel Nebraska. Currently, it's 71 degrees.
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2: News. I'm Deborah Valentine. The Trump administration rejecting the latest peace offer from Iran. Fox's Kevin Cork.
3: That Iran offer demanded that the U.S. release Tehran's frozen assets and the naval blockade and didn't include any provisions to limit the nation's nuclear program.
2: The president is reportedly now considering ending the ceasefire and resuming military operations against Tehran. The 18 Americans on the hantavirus-exposed cruise ship are now under quarantine, 16 of them at the University of Nebraska Medical Center. Fox's Jonathan Seri.
4: Another individual experiencing symptoms despite testing negative was transferred to a biocontainment facility at Emory University in Atlanta. A close travel companion with no symptoms also went to Emory for monitoring.
2: Two residents in New Jersey and two in Maryland also being monitored. America's listening to Fox News.
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11: Lows dip down to about 60 tonight under clear skies. Southerly winds 10 to 20 miles per hour. High of 83 tomorrow, partly cloudy skies. Clear skies tomorrow night, lows dip down to about 52. Sunny skies Wednesday with highs around 80. 82 Thursday. Looking at the long range, 89 Friday, 89 Saturday, and 89 on Sunday. I'm weatherology meteorologist Laura Lockwood on News Channel Nebraska. Right now, it's 69 degrees.
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0: $50, so let home for a $50 bill. Hey, well, all right, you're open the gate and let him out and walk on, boy. Here come a lot number 29 in. What are you going to give for? 25 to get 30 now. 5, a little bit of pop, another 40 now. 5, a little bit of pop, another 50 now. 5, 55.
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Oh, he hates to leave her, but he's got another show to do. 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

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He taped his show just so he could be home with her. 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

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When I

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1: Lows dip down to about 60 tonight under clear skies. Southerly winds 10 to 20 miles per hour. High of 83 tomorrow, partly cloudy skies. Clear skies tomorrow night. Lows dip down to about 52. Sunny skies Wednesday with highs around 80. 82 Thursday. Looking at the long range, 89 Friday, 89 Saturday, and 89 on Sunday. I'm weatherology meteorologist Laura Lockwood on News Channel Nebraska. Right now, it's 69 degrees.
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little boy of three, sitting on the floor, looks up and says, "Daddy, what is war?" "Son, that's when people fight and die." A little boy of three says, "Daddy, why?" Young man of 17 in Sunday school.

his long hair. And although the young man solemnly swore, nobody seemed to hear anymore. And it didn't really matter if the truth was there. It was the cut of his clothes and the length of his hair. And the lonely voice of youth cries, what is truth?

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2: News. I'm Ted Lindner. Two of the American cruise ship passengers exposed to the hantavirus being treated and monitored at a university hospital in Atlanta.
3: Of the two patients now at Emory University Hospital, one has symptoms. The other is a close contact case. The World Health Organization recommends 6 weeks of monitoring as the disease runs its course.
2: Fox's Grinnell Scott. The 18 Americans arrived back in the U.S. early Monday after returning from the cruise where three died from the hantavirus. And the U.S. continues its blockade on the Strait of Hormuz. Fox Business Network's Ashley Webster in Tel Aviv.
4: Iran's parliamentary speaker offered his own warning today, saying, quote, our armed forces are ready to deliver a well-deserved response to any aggression. Mistaken strategy and mistaken decisions will always lead to mistaken results.
2: President Trump says the ceasefire is on life support. 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

0: 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Make sure you call 811 before you dig. 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
4: 60 overnight under clear skies, southerly winds 10 to 20 miles per hour. Highs around 83 Tuesday. Clear skies Tuesday night, lows level off around 52. Clouds on the increase Wednesday into Thursday. Upper 70s Wednesday, low 80s by Thursday. Taking a look at the extended forecast, 89 Friday, 89 Saturday, and 89 on Sunday. I'm weatherology meteorologist Laura Lockwood on News Channel Nebraska. Right now, it's 68 degrees.
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1: News Channel Nebraska AccuWeather.
2: 60 overnight under clear skies, south winds 10 to 20 miles per hour. Sunshine mixed with clouds at times, Tuesday high of 85. Lows around 52, Tuesday night. Ample sunshine expected, Wednesday with daytime highs approaching 79. 82 Thursday. Taking a look at the extended forecast, 89 Friday, 89 Saturday, and 89 on Sunday. I'm weatherology meteorologist Laura Lockwood on News Channel Nebraska. Currently, it's 67 degrees.
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1: Fox News. I'm Deborah Valentine. The ceasefire between the U.S. and Iran is on shaky ground. More from Fox's Kevin Cork.
2: The president has rejected the latest offering by the regime, and he's now said to be leaning toward resuming military operations.
1: President Trump says Iran's offer demanded that the U.S. release Tehran's frozen assets and the U.S. blockade of the Strait of Hormuz and did not include limits to Iran's nuclear program. The mayor of Arcadia, California has resigned. Eileen Wang has agreed to plead guilty to a federal charge of acting as an illegal agent of the People's Republic of China. The Justice Department says Wang faces up to 10 years in federal prison and a potential $250,000 fine. According to court documents, Wang worked alongside a convicted Chinese agent to operate a website that was a propaganda arm for the Chinese Communist Party. 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

0: 60 overnight under clear skies. South winds 10 to 20 miles per hour. Sunshine mixed with clouds at times. Tuesday, high of 85. Lows around 52. Tuesday night. Ample sunshine expected. Wednesday, with daytime highs approaching 79. 82 Thursday. Taking a look at the extended forecast. 89 Friday. 89 Saturday. And 89 on Sunday. I'm weatherology meteorologist Laura Lockwood on News Channel Nebraska. Currently, it's 67 degrees.
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You know, most people look through their wallets or their pocketbooks and way down at the bottom past the credit cards and baby pictures, green stamps, you usually find a little old dog-eared piece of poetry. I was cleaning out my wallet the other day and I ran across a whole bunch of IOUs, some of them 30 years overdue. Funny thing is that all these IOUs are owed to one person. And I kind of feel like right now might be a pretty good time for an accounting. Mom, you listening? Mom, I owe you for so many things. A lot of services. Like night watchman, for instance. For lying awake nights, listening for coughs, cries, creaking floorboards, and me coming in too late. You had the eye of an eagle, the roar of a lion, but you always had a heart as big as a house. I owe you for services as a short order cook, chef, baker, for making sirloin out of hamburger, turkey out of tuna fish, and two big old strapping boys out of leftovers. I owe you for cleaning services, for the daily scrubbing of face and ears, all work done by hand, and for the frequent dusting of a small boy's pants to try to make sure that he led a spotless life, and for washing and ironing no laundry could ever do, for drying the tears of childhood and for ironing out the problems of growing up. I owe you for service as a bodyguard, for protecting me from the terrors of thunderstorms and nightmares and too many green apples. And Lord knows I owe you for medical attention, for nursing me through measles, mumps, bruises, bumps, splinters, and spring fever. And let's not forget medical advice either. Oh no, important things like don't scratch it or it won't get well. If you cross your eyes, they're gonna stick like that. And probably most important of all was be sure you got on clean underwear, boy, in case you're in an accident. And owe you for veterinarian services, for feeding every lost dog that I dragged home at the end of a rope, and for healing the pains of puppy love. And I owe you for entertainment. Entertainment that kept the household going during some pretty tough times, for wonderful productions at Christmas, 4th of July, and birthdays, and for making make-believe come true on a very limited budget. I owe you for construction work, for building kites, confidence, hopes and dreams, and somehow you made them all touch the sky. And for cementing a family together so it would stand the worst kinds of shocks and blows, and for laying down a good, strong foundation to build a life on. I owe you for carrying charges, for carrying me on your books for the necessities of life that a growing boy has just got to have. Things like old pair of high-top boots with a little pocket on the side for a jackknife. And one thing, Mom, I will never, ever forget. When there were only two pieces of apple pie left and three hungry people, I noticed that you were the one who suddenly decided that you really didn't like apple pie in the first place. These are just a very few of the things for which payment is long overdue. The person I owe them to worked very cheap.
she managed by simply doing without a whole lot of things that she needed herself. My IOUs add up to much more than I could ever hope to repay. But you know, the nicest thing about it all is that I know that she'll mark the entire bill paid in full for just one kiss and four little words. Mom, I love you.

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5: 60 overnight under clear skies. South winds 10 to 20 miles per hour. Sunshine mixed with clouds at times. Tuesday, high of 85. Lows around 52. Tuesday night. Ample sunshine expected. Wednesday, with daytime highs approaching 79. 82 Thursday. Taking a look at the extended forecast. 89 Friday. 89 Saturday. And 89 on Sunday. I'm weatherology meteorologist Laura Lockwood on News Channel Nebraska. Currently 65.
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0: Thank you. Bless your heart. Thank you so very much. This guitar that I'm holding now once belonged to the great, great Toy Caldwell of the Marshall Tucker Band, who, along with his brother Tommy...
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6: News. I'm Ted Lindner. The Trump administration rejecting the latest peace offer from Iran. Fox's Kevin Cork.
7: That Iran offer demanded that the U.S. release Tehran's frozen assets and the naval blockade and didn't include any provisions to limit the nation's nuclear program.
6: The president reportedly now considering ending the ceasefire and resuming military operations against Tehran. And two of the American cruise ship passengers exposed to hantavirus being treated and monitored at a university hospital in Atlanta.
8: Of the two patients now at Emory University Hospital, one has symptoms. The other is a close contact case. The World Health Organization recommends 6 weeks of monitoring as the disease runs its course.
6: Fox's Grinnell Scott. The 18 Americans arrived back in the U.S. early Monday morning after returning from the cruise, where three died from hantavirus. 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

0: 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They'd like to remind you it's time to get your required lawn sprinkler backflow tested to ensure proper safety for you and the public water system. The Nebraska City Board of Public Works is having a meeting at 8:15 Tuesday, May 19th at the Utilities Office located at 100 Central Avenue. 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
7: News Channel, Nebraska AccuWeather.
8: 60 overnight under clear skies, south winds 10 to 20 miles per hour. Sunshine mixed with clouds at times, Tuesday, high of 85. Lows around 52, Tuesday night. Ample sunshine expected, Wednesday, with daytime highs approaching 79. 82, Thursday. Taking a look at the extended forecast, 89 Friday, 89 Saturday, and 89 on Sunday. I'm weatherology meteorologist Laura Lockwood on News Channel Nebraska. Currently 65.
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2: 60 overnight under clear skies, south winds 10 to 20 miles per hour. Sunshine mixed with clouds at times, Tuesday, high of 85. Lows around 52, Tuesday night. Ample sunshine expected Wednesday, with daytime highs approaching 79. 82 Thursday. Taking a look at the extended forecast, 89 Friday, 89 Saturday, and 89 on Sunday. I'm weatherology meteorologist Laura Lockwood on News Channel Nebraska. Currently 65.
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5: Fox News, I'm Deborah Valentine. The former mayor of Arcadia, California, Eileen Wang, has resigned and agreed to enter into a plea agreement related to a federal charge of acting as an agent for China.
6: Federal officials say from 2020 to 2022, she and an accomplice worked at the direction and control of the People's Republic of China to promote PRC propaganda in the U.S.
5: Fox's Christina Goodwin. The suspect who allegedly opened fire outside the White House Correspondents' Dinner, Cole Allen, in court Monday, pleading not guilty to charges against him in the case. Fox's Christina Coleman.
7: Also, Allen's lawyers are asking the judge to disqualify U.S. Attorney for D.C. Jeanine Pirro and Acting AG Todd Blanche from this case since they were at the dinner. They argue they could be considered witnesses or victims, so potential conflict of interest.
5: Pirro responded saying, we will evaluate the motion and respond in court. 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
3: Every morning at the mine, you could see him arrive. He stood 6'6" and weighed 245, kind of broad at the shoulder and narrow at the hip. And everybody knew you.

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He didn't say much, he kind of quiet and shy. And if you spoke at all, you just said hi to Big John. Somebody said he came from New Orleans, where he got in a fight over a Cajun queen, and a crashing blow from a huge right hand sent a Louisiana fella to the promise.

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2: AccuWeather. 60 overnight under clear skies, south winds 10 to 20 miles per hour. Sunshine mixed with clouds at times, Tuesday, high of 85. Lows around 52, Tuesday night. Ample sunshine expected, Wednesday, with daytime highs approaching 79. 82, Thursday. Taking a look at the extended forecast, 89 Friday, 89 Saturday, and 89 on Sunday. I'm weatherology meteorologist Laura Lockwood on News Channel Nebraska. Currently 64.
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2: Yeah, Breaker 19, this here's a rubber duck. You got a copy on me, Big Ben, come on. Yeah, 10-4, Big Ben, for sure. By golly, it's clean, clear to Flagtown, come on. Yeah, it's a big 10-4 there, Big Ben. Yeah, we definitely got the front door, good buddy. Mercy sakes alive, looks like we got us a convoy.
3: It was the dark of the moon on the 6th of June.

0: Episode 10, Roger. Them folks is getting intense up here.
1: By the time we got into Tulsa Town, we had 85 trucks in all. But they's a roadblock up on the Cloverleaf, and them bears was wall to wall. Yeah, them Smokies as thick as bugs on a bumper. They even had a bear in the air. I says, calling all trucks, this here is the duck. 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

0: Pigpen. 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
1: Well, we rolled up Interstate 44 like a rocket sled on rails. We tore up all of our swindle sheets and left them setting on the scales. By the time we hit that shy town, them bears was getting smart. They'd brought up some reinforcements from the Illinois National Guard. There's armored cars and tanks and jeeps and rigs of every size. Yeah, them chicken coops was full of bears and choppers filled the skies. Well, we shot the line, we went for broke with 1,000 screaming trucks and 11 long-haired friends of Jesus in a chartreuse microbus.

0: this sodbuster. Come on there, you 10-4 sodbuster. Listen, you want to put that microbus in behind that suicide jockey? Yeah, he's hauling dynamite, and he needs all the help he can get.
1: Well, we laid a strip for the Jersey Shore, preparing to cross the line. I could see the bridge was lined with bears, but it didn't have a doggone dime. I says, Pigpen, this here's a rubber duck. We just ain't a-gonna pay no toll. So we crashed the gate doing 98. I says, let them

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moved down to Georgia. He was looking for a soul to steal. He was in a bind because he was way behind and he was willing to make a deal. When he came across this young man sawing on a fiddle and playing it hot, and the devil jumped up on a hickory stump and said, "Boy, let me tell you what. I guess you didn't know it, but I'm a fiddle player too. And if you'd care to take a dare, I'll make a bet with you. Now you play pretty good fiddle, boy, but give the devil his due. I bet a fiddle of gold against your soul, 'cause I think I'm better than you."

The devil bowed his head because he knew that he'd been beat. 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Johnny said, "Devil, just come on back if you ever want to try again. 'Cause I told you once, you son of a gun.

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thought she was hotter than a $2 pistol. 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
2: 60 overnight under clear skies, south winds 10 to 20 miles per hour. Sunshine mixed with clouds at times, Tuesday, high of 85. Lows around 52, Tuesday night. Ample sunshine expected, Wednesday, with daytime highs approaching 79. 82, Thursday. Taking a look at the extended forecast, 89 Friday, 89 Saturday, and 89 on Sunday. I'm weatherology meteorologist Laura Lockwood on News Channel Nebraska. Currently 64.
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4: Fox News, I'm Ted Lindner. The U.S. continues its blockade on the Strait of Hormuz. Fox Business Network's Ashley Webster in Tel Aviv with more.
5: Iran's parliamentary speaker offered his own warning today, saying, quote, our armed forces are ready to deliver a well-deserved response to any aggression. Mistaken strategy and mistaken decisions will always lead to mistaken results.
4: President Trump says the ceasefire is on, quote, life support. And Centers for Medicare and Medicaid Services Administrator Dr. Oz says he's cracking down on several states for health care fraud. On Fox, he posed an example of how high fraud is in the Medicare system.
6: If we take the fraud out of Medicare, just Medicare alone, we would double the life expectancy of the Medicare Trust Fund.
4: The Anti-Fraud Task Force has announced they're planning to look at hospitals, hospices, and durable medical equipment suppliers across the United States. 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
2: A mix of clouds and sun today, with daytime highs approaching 85. West winds 10 to 15 miles per hour. Lows dip down to about 52. Tonight, clear skies. Highs level off around 79. Tomorrow, sunny skies. Low 80s Thursday, turning much warmer on Friday, with highs in the upper 80s. Looking further out, 89 Saturday, 89 Sunday, and 78 on Monday. I'm weatherology meteorologist Laura Lockwood on News Channel Nebraska. Currently 64.
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1: A mix of clouds and sun today, with daytime highs approaching 85. West winds 10 to 15 miles per hour. Lows dip down to about 52. Tonight, clear skies. Highs level off around 79. Tomorrow, sunny skies. Low 80s Thursday, turning much warmer on Friday, with highs in the upper 80s. Looking further out, 89 Saturday, 89 Sunday, and 78 on Monday. I'm weatherology meteorologist Laura Lockwood on News Channel Nebraska. Currently, it's 63 degrees.
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rising. But we can make it to the road in a homemade boat, 'cause that's the only thing we got left that'll float. It's already over all the wheat and oats, 2 feet high and rising. How high's the water, mama? 3 feet high and rising.

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3: News. I'm Deborah Valentine. President Trump says Iran has reneged its agreement to end uranium enrichment, delaying a deal to end the war. Fox's Alexandria Hoff reports.
4: Additional Iranian demands reportedly include reparations from the U.S. and the formal recognition of Iran's authority over the Strait of Hormuz.
3: The president says he's considering resuming military operations against Iran if an agreement is not reached soon. Israel's passed a law that would allow the death penalty for Palestinians involved in the October 7th attacks.
5: Hamas-led fighters killed over 1,200 people, mostly civilians. Another 251 were kidnapped and held in Gaza.
3: Fox's Jonathan Savage. No group claiming responsibility after a bomb attached to a rickshaw detonated, killing at least 9 people and injuring dozens of others, according to Pakistani police. America's listening to Fox News.
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3: A mix of clouds and sun today, with daytime highs approaching 85. West winds 10 to 15 miles per hour. Lows dip down to about 52. Tonight, clear skies. Highs level off around 79. Tomorrow, sunny skies. Low 80s Thursday, turning much warmer on Friday, with highs in the upper 80s. Looking further out, 89 Saturday, 89 Sunday, and 78 on Monday. I'm weatherology meteorologist Laura Lockwood on News Channel Nebraska. Currently, it's 63 degrees.
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0: I'm Brent Barnett on Brownfield. An extension economist says this week's meeting between President Trump and China's president could significantly impact U.S. agriculture. Chad Hart is with Iowa State University.
1: When it comes to soybeans, from the U.S. perspective, we're still looking to see additional purchases by China given, let's call it, informal agreements.
0: Hart also expects feed grains to be a focal point. More news is next.
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9: A mix of clouds and sun today, with daytime highs approaching 85. West winds 10 to 15 miles per hour. Lows dip down to about 52. Tonight, clear skies. Highs level off around 79. Tomorrow, sunny skies. Low 80s Thursday, turning much warmer on Friday, with highs in the upper 80s. Looking further out, 89 Saturday, 89 Sunday, and 78 on Monday. I'm weatherology meteorologist Laura Lockwood on News Channel Nebraska. Right now, it's 62 degrees.
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2: Fox News, I'm CJ Papa. President Trump leaves the White House later today for a state visit to China, but the conflict with Iran could dominate the discussions.
3: The war with Iran, all of that likely looming over these upcoming talks with Chinese President Xi Jinping. President touted his relationship with Xi, but he also argued that this conflict has likely changed the agenda of this trip.
2: Fox's Alex Hogan. President Trump says the ceasefire is on life support. The last remaining passengers have left the cruise ship hit by that deadly hantavirus outbreak. Ashley Neumeier, the director of Public Health Nebraska, earlier on Fox, describing the 16 people who are under observation.
4: They have been through an unimaginable experience here with their travel. But as of our last update, everyone was doing well.
2: Two other passengers, they're in Atlanta. Health officials say one person experiencing symptoms. 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
7: From the News Channel Nebraska newsroom, I'm Dan Swanson. River Country voters will decide sales tax, village recalls, and the makeup of county boards in today's primary election. Odo County has six candidates for a county board, all Republicans. Voters will decide commissioner seats in Districts 1, 2, and 3. Republicans in Cass County will choose a District 2 seat, and Democrats will choose a commissioner in District 3. Nemaha County voters have had four candidates seeking the Republican nomination for District 3 County Board. Eagle proposes a half-cent sales tax in Cass County, and Syracuse proposes a one-cent sales tax with a half-cent going for a fire and rescue station. Village recalls also will be decided in Alvo and Peru. Mayor races in Falls City, Humboldt, and Auburn will be trimmed to two in each race. The Flatwater Free Press reports a half dozen legislature races will determine if Republicans will hold their supermajority. Republicans did not mount a challenge in the District 6 being vacated by term-limited Senator Michaela Kavanaugh or the Benson area where Senator Megan Hunt is term-limited. Democrats are seen in a strong position to re-elect incumbents John Frederickson in Omaha and George Dungan in Lincoln. Meanwhile, Republicans are in tight races in Omaha area districts. Senator Merv Rippey in District 12 is forecast as a vulnerable Republican. State Senator Bob Hallstrom says balancing the state budget was a highlight of the recent session, but advances were also made in workforce housing, child care, and assisting the Lewis and Clark Visitor Center.
8: I had introduced 20 bills this session. 18 of those were adopted by the legislature and had quite a few issues that I campaigned on with regard to rural economic development, rural workforce housing, rural health care, child care, and had bills on all of those issues. Very proud of what we did with regard to housing this session.
7: He said federal budget cuts also impact the Missouri River Basin Lewis and Clark Visitor Center. Hallstrom said the state was able to find some money in the Tourism Commission cash fund to tide the center over for just 1 year.
8: We're working with Congressman Smith to hopefully get that reinstated to help out the Lewis and Clark Visitor Center because it's a gem along with many others here in southeast Nebraska.
7: In his latest legislative column, Senator Hallstrom highlighted the Child Care Provider Appreciation Day, including recognition of Taylor Furness of Syracuse, his introduction of LR 296, and co-sponsorship of LB 304 are intended to provide equal treatment for federal funding in child care. He said bills pertaining to workforce housing also were passed. New laws give Nebraska Investment Finance Authority new responsibility for rural workforce housing projects and direct the documentary stamp tax toward housing. The Auburn School Board approved major expenditures in April. A $26,500 contract with Quality Caulking was approved for stadium improvements. Facility advocates will replace the boiler at Calvert Elementary for $297,000. A bus security camera was approved for $26,000. The board also agreed to renew the contract with Parent Square at the price of $5.19 per student. Parent Square is a school-to-home communications platform that streams alerts and messages. The Nebraska City School Board approved a cooperative with Lord's Central Catholic for girls wrestling beginning in the 26-27 school year. As girls wrestling takes root in Nebraska, Palmyra is a record holder with two state champions in a single season. Also with state champions are Johnson County Central, Conestoga, Nebraska City, and Plattsmouth. In other action, the Nebraska City School Board approved a contract for an athletic trainer for next school year. The river stage is at 8.5 feet. From the News Channel Nebraska Newsroom, I'm Dan Swanson.
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10: A mix of clouds and sun today, with daytime highs approaching 85. West winds 10 to 15 miles per hour. Lows dip down to about 52. Tonight, clear skies. Highs level off around 79. Tomorrow, sunny skies. Low 80s Thursday, turning much warmer on Friday, with highs in the upper 80s. Looking further out, 89 Saturday, 89 Sunday, and 78 on Monday. I'm weatherology meteorologist Laura Lockwood on News Channel Nebraska. Right now, it's 62 degrees.
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0: 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The Yarn Crafters Club meets on the first Wednesday of each month at the Morton James Public Library in Nebraska City. 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

0: Soybeans, corn, and hogs were up. 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Stine has yield. Soybeans were higher on fund and technical buying. There's optimism about this week's U.S. trade summit with China scheduled for Thursday and Friday. The trade was also monitoring and looking ahead to planting and crop weather across the U.S. July beans were up 5 at 12.13. August beans up 5.25 at 12.08. Corn was higher on fund and technical buying. The market continues to monitor planting and crop development weather throughout the Corn Belt and is looking ahead to Tuesday's supply and demand report from the USDA. The department did report private export sales of corn to Mexico and South Korea Monday morning. July corn was up 4 at 4.75 and a quarter. September corn up 4 at 4.81 and three quarters. The wheat complex was higher on fund and technical buying. While parts of the major wheat growing areas did receive some scattered rainfalls that were better than expected, there are ongoing concerns about crop quality related to the drought. July wheat was up 15 at 6.34. September wheat up 14 and three quarters at 6.48 and three quarters. In Kansas City, July wheat was up 10.5. At 686 and a quarter, and in Minneapolis, July wheat was up 8 at 686 and a half. Live cattle were mostly lower. Feeders were down on rumors that the Trump administration would suspend tariffs on beef exporting nations. June live cattle up 50 cents at 249.40. August lives down 55 at 243.55. August feeders were down $1.92 at 362.30. Hogs were up on demand optimism. June lean hogs up $1.60 at $100.22. July lean hogs up $1.45 at $104.65. I'll be back with a look at closing cash numbers on Brownfield right after this.
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4: It was a very atypical day for direct cash cattle business. Trade is underway. A few live deals were reported in Kansas at $260. That's $3 higher than the previous week's trade. Show lists are mixed, higher in Texas, but lower in Nebraska, Colorado, and Kansas. Additional trades going to develop over the balance of the week. Box beef closed sharply higher on solid demand for moderate offerings. Choice up 283 at 391.22. Select was 648 higher at 391.49. Estimated cattle slaughter was 102,000 head. Cash hog prices at the major directs were not reported due to confidentiality. There were only a handful of negotiated purchases. The five-day rolling average for bears and gilts at the National Daily Direct is 94.80. It's 95.17 for the Iowa, Minnesota, and 95.15 for the Western Corn Belt. Pork values were lower, down 58 cents at 96.98. Bellies were down sharply, and estimated hog slaughter was 462,000 head. I'm Megan Grabner for Brownfield.
5: In every Nebraska town, big or small, there are people who do more than just their jobs. 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They're the nurses who volunteer at community events, the doctors who mentor young students, the therapists, EMTs, home health workers, and clinic staff who go above and beyond, not just for their patients, but for their towns. Now it's time to say thank you. 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

0: From the News Channel Nebraska Newsroom, I'm Dan Swanson. River Country voters will decide sales tax, village recalls, and the makeup of county boards in today's primary election. Odo County has six candidates for a county board, all Republicans. Voters will decide commissioner seats in Districts 1, 2, and 3. Republicans in Cass County will choose a District 2 seat, and Democrats will choose a commissioner in District 3. Nemaha County voters have had four candidates seeking the Republican nomination for District 3 County Board. Eagle proposes a half-cent sales tax in Cass County, and Syracuse proposes a one-cent sales tax with a half-cent going for a fire and rescue station. Village recalls also will be decided in Alvo and Peru. Mayor races in Falls City, Humboldt, and Auburn will be trimmed to two in each race. The Flatwater Free Press reports a half dozen legislature races will determine if Republicans will hold their supermajority. Republicans did not mount a challenge in the District 6 being vacated by term-limited Senator Michaela Kavanaugh or the Benson area where Senator Megan Hunt is term-limited. Democrats are seen in a strong position to re-elect incumbents John Frederickson in Omaha and George Dungan in Lincoln. Meanwhile, Republicans are in tight races in Omaha area districts. Senator Merv Rippey in District 12 is forecast as a vulnerable Republican. State Senator Bob Hallstrom says balancing the state budget was a highlight of the recent session, but advances were also made in workforce housing, child care, and assisting the Lewis and Clark Visitor Center.
1: I had introduced 20 bills this session. 18 of those were adopted by the legislature and had quite a few issues that I campaigned on with regard to rural economic development, rural workforce housing, rural health care, child care, and had bills on all of those issues. Very proud of what we did with regard to housing this session.
0: He said federal budget cuts also impact the Missouri River Basin Lewis and Clark Visitor Center. Hallstrom said the state was able to find some money in the Tourism Commission cash fund to tide the center over for just 1 year.
1: We're working with Congressman Smith to hopefully get that reinstated to help out the Lewis and Clark Visitor Center because it's a gem along with many others here in southeast Nebraska.
0: In his latest legislative column, Senator Hallstrom highlighted the Child Care Provider Appreciation Day, including recognition of Taylor Furness of Syracuse, his introduction of LR 296, and co-sponsorship of LB 304 are intended to provide equal treatment for federal funding in child care. He said bills pertaining to workforce housing also were passed. New laws give Nebraska Investment Finance Authority new responsibility for rural workforce housing projects and direct the documentary stamp tax toward housing. The Auburn School Board approved major expenditures in April. A $26,500 contract with Quality Caulking was approved for stadium improvements. Facility advocates will replace the boiler at Calvert Elementary for $297,000. A bus security camera was approved for $26,000. The board also agreed to renew the contract with Parent Square at the price of $5.19 per student. Parent Square is a school-to-home communications platform that streams alerts and messages. The Nebraska City School Board approved a cooperative with Lord's Central Catholic for girls wrestling beginning in the 26-27 school year. As girls wrestling takes root in Nebraska, Palmyra is a record holder with two state champions in a single season. Also with state champions are Johnson County Central, Conestoga, Nebraska City, and Plattsmouth. In other action, the Nebraska City School Board approved a contract for an athletic trainer for next school year. The river stage is at 8.5 feet. From the News Channel Nebraska Newsroom, I'm Dan Swanson.
2: 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We'll check the forecast shortly. 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Peggy Sue Oliver, age 67, of Schubert, passed away Saturday, May 2nd at Bryan Medical Center West in Lincoln. Memorial services will be at 10:30 Wednesday morning at the Schubert Christian Church in Schubert. Private family interment will be at the Steele Cemetery in Falls City. Memorial contributions may be given to the family's choice with a later designation. And services are entrusted to Wary Mortuary in Humboldt for Peggy Sue Oliver. And Rosella Louise Eaton, age 85, of Nebraska City, passed away Wednesday, May 6th at the Bellevue Medical Center in Bellevue. Funeral service will be Thursday morning at 11 o'clock at Goody Mortuary, Nebraska City. Burial will follow the service at East Union Cemetery near Union. Family will greet friends from 10 to 10:45 before the service, and an Eastern Star service will be held at 10:45. Memorials may be given to the Queen Esther Chapter No. 1 Order of the Eastern Star in Nebraska City. Goody Mortuary, Nebraska City, is in charge of the arrangements for Rosella Louise Eaton. For the full funeral list listings and a complete obituary archive, you can visit newschannelnebraska.com or b103.fm.
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7: Chance of rain showers today. Otherwise, sunshine mixed with clouds at times. Daytime highs approaching 85. Winds out of the west, 10 to 15 miles per hour. Clear skies tonight. Lows of a low around 52. Bright sunshine expected tomorrow. High temperatures reach up to 79. Dry with temps above average Thursday and Friday, and highs from the low 80s to the upper 80s. I'm weatherology meteorologist Laura Lockwood on News Channel Nebraska. Currently, it's 60 degrees.
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2: News. I'm Gianna Gelosi. President Trump heads to Beijing tonight ahead of a historic summit with Chinese President Xi, and Iran will be high on the agenda.
3: President Trump rejected the Iranian response to the U.S. peace proposal, calling it a piece of garbage, as he indicated the ceasefire is on life support. President Trump also indicated that Iran made commitments about the buried uranium and then didn't include those commitments in their response.
2: Fox's Trey Yang said Americans who sailed on that cruise ship hit by the hantavirus are being monitored by doctors in Nebraska and Atlanta.
4: We are learning that the number of hantavirus cases has increased to as many as 9. Here at home, 18 passengers have returned to the U.S., one tested positive, one showing symptoms in Georgia, and 16 passengers are currently isolating in Nebraska. And while the hantavirus typically spreads from rodents, this strain is believed to have passed from human to human aboard the ship.
2: Fox's Alex Hogan, America's listening to Fox News.
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6: From the News Channel Nebraska newsroom, I'm Dan Swanson. River Country voters will decide sales tax, village recalls, and the makeup of county boards in today's primary election. Odo County has 6 candidates for a county board, all Republicans. Voters will decide commissioner seats in Districts 1, 2, and 3. Republicans in Cass County will choose a District 2 seat, and Democrats will choose a commissioner in District 3. Nemaha County voters have had 4 candidates seeking the Republican nomination for District 3 County Board. Eagle proposes a half-cent sales tax in Cass County, and Syracuse proposes a 1-cent sales tax with a half-cent going for a fire and rescue station. Village recalls also will be decided in Alvo and Peru. Mayor races in Falls City, Humboldt, and Auburn will be trimmed to 2 in each race. The Flatwater Free Press reports a half dozen legislature races will determine if Republicans will hold their supermajority. Republicans did not mount a challenge in the District 6 being vacated by term-limited Senator Michaela Kavanaugh, or the Benson area where Senator Megan Hunt is term-limited. Democrats are seen in a strong position to re-elect incumbents John Frederickson in Omaha and George Dungan in Lincoln. Meanwhile, Republicans are in tight races in Omaha area districts. Senator Merv Rippey in District 12 is forecast as a vulnerable Republican. State Senator Bob Hallstrom says balancing the state budget was a highlight of the recent session, but advances were also made in workforce housing, child care, and assisting the Lewis and Clark Visitor Center.
7: I had introduced 20 bills this session. 18 of those were adopted by the legislature and had quite a few issues that I campaigned on with regard to rural economic development, rural workforce housing, rural health care, child care, and had bills on all of those issues. Very proud of what we did with regard to housing this session.
6: He said federal budget cuts also impact the Missouri River Basin Lewis and Clark Visitor Center. Hallstrom said the state was able to find some money in the Tourism Commission cash fund to tide the center over for just 1 year.
7: We're working with Congressman Smith to hopefully get that reinstated to help out the Lewis and Clark Visitor Center, because it's a gem along with many others here in southeast Nebraska.
6: In his latest legislative column, Senator Hallstrom highlighted the Child Care Provider Appreciation Day, including recognition of Taylor Furness of Syracuse, his introduction of LR 296, and co-sponsorship of LB 304 are intended to provide equal treatment for federal funding in child care. He said bills pertaining to workforce housing also were passed. New laws give Nebraska Investment Finance Authority new responsibility for rural workforce housing projects and direct the documentary stamp tax toward housing. The Auburn School Board approved major expenditures in April. A $26,500 contract with Quality Caulking was approved for stadium improvements. Facility advocates will replace the boiler at Calvert Elementary for $297,000. A bus security camera was approved for $26,000. The board also agreed to renew the contract with Parent Square at the price of $5.19 per student. Parent Square is a school-to-home communications platform that streams alerts and messages. The Nebraska City School Board approved a cooperative with Lord's Central Catholic for girls wrestling beginning in the 26-27 school year. As girls wrestling takes root in Nebraska, Palmyra is a record holder with two state champions in a single season. Also with state champions are Johnson County Central, Conestoga, Nebraska City, and Plattsmouth. In other action, the Nebraska City School Board approved a contract for an athletic trainer for next school year. The river stage is at 8.5 feet. From the News Channel Nebraska Newsroom, I'm Dan Swanson.
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9: Chance of rain showers today. Otherwise, sunshine mixed with clouds at times. Daytime highs approaching 85. Winds out of the west, 10 to 15 miles per hour. Clear skies tonight, lows of aloft around 52. Bright sunshine expected tomorrow. High temperatures reach up to 79. Dry with temps above average Thursday and Friday, and highs from the low 80s to the upper 80s. I'm weatherology meteorologist Laura Lockwood on News Channel Nebraska. Currently, it's 60 degrees.
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0: The Morton James Public Library here in Nebraska City hosts the Lego Club on the first and third Monday of each month. The club is intended for those 8 years and older, and they meet from 3:30 till 5. No membership or registration is required. 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This Look at the Community Notebook is brought to you by Ambassador Health, your local family-owned leader in post-hospital rehabilitation and long-term care. 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
1: 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I'm Adrian Smith, candidate for Congress, and I approve this message.
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0: roll on a plane between Dallas and Austin. Going to El Paso. Whoops. Now this is what gave us the idea to come down here. This is a song about a guy that probably did as much for our kind of music as anybody.
1: Well, the honky tonks in Texas were my natural second home.

0: Hello, I'm Kellen Havikin with the latest ag headlines on Brownfield. Extension ag economist Chad Hart with Iowa State University says this week's meeting between President Trump and China's president could significantly impact U.S. agriculture.
1: When it comes to soybeans, from the U.S. perspective, we're still looking to see additional purchases by China given, let's call it, informal agreements.
0: Planting and early emergence for corn and soybeans are steadily progressing across the U.S. 57% of corn has been planted and 49% of soybeans are in. Southwest Nebraska farmer Jan Ten Bensel says the ongoing drought has dramatically slowed this year's planting pace.
2: As far as corn planting going, the ground was terribly hard there to start, and that 1400's really helped soften it up. A lot of guys are just, talking about the condition of the planting equipment and how this is kind of wrecking the planters.
0: And I'm Kellen Havikin for Brownfield.
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6: 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Brandon Aximate joined by NU System President Dr. Jeff Gold, where this week we're talking joint accreditation. So Dr. Gold, the University of Nebraska-Lincoln and the University of Nebraska Medical Center are pursuing accreditation with the Higher Learning Commission. What will it mean to have the two institutions accredited jointly?
7: Well, this joint accreditation is a transformation.

0: National moment, a truly historic moment for our university system. You know, what our audience may not understand is that before 1968, the Med Center and UNL were accredited as a single institution, and that was separated when the system, the University of Nebraska system, was created in 1968. Since that time, we've been looked at as separate entities in spite of the fact we work together. Students transfer back and forth, faculty collaborate, etc. But when we are reported through national reporting organizations, we are looked at very separately.
1: And what benefits will come with the joint accreditation?
0: Historically, if you look at the research ranking nationally by either UNMC or our UNL, they rank between 100 and 125th in the nation. By combining the two, we rank between 50 and 55th.
1: What are the next steps in this joint accreditation process?
0: Well, this has already been approved by the Higher Learning Commission, and we're just waiting for the final date of transition by the U.S. Department of Education, which is targeted to be somewhere approximately the 15th of June of this year.
2: The Nebraska Lottery presents horse interpreter Robert Saddlethorne.
3: This horse just said, enter the pony payout promotion. He added that until July 28th, when you enter non-winning pony payout scratch tickets online, you could win a new red sports car.
2: Now what did he say?
3: He asked if he was getting a talent fee for this.
2: Pony payout top prize odds 1 in 120,000.
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0: From the News Channel Nebraska Newsroom, I'm Dan Swanson. River Country voters will decide sales tax, village recalls, and the makeup of county boards in today's primary election. Odo County has six candidates for a county board, all Republicans. Voters will decide commissioner seats in Districts 1, 2, and 3. Republicans in Cass County will choose a District 2 seat, and Democrats will choose a commissioner in District 3. Nemaha County voters have had four candidates seeking the Republican nomination for District 3 County Board. Eagle proposes a half-cent sales tax in Cass County, and Syracuse proposes a one-cent sales tax with a half-cent going for a fire and rescue station. Village recalls also will be decided in Alvo and Peru. Mayor races in Falls City, Humboldt, and Auburn will be trimmed to two in each race. The Flatwater Free Press reports a half dozen legislature races will determine if Republicans will hold their supermajority. Republicans did not mount a challenge in the District 6 being vacated by term-limited Senator Michaela Kavanaugh or the Benson area where Senator Megan Hunt is term-limited. Democrats are seen in a strong position to re-elect incumbents John Frederickson in Omaha and George Dungan in Lincoln. Meanwhile, Republicans are in tight races in Omaha area districts. Senator Merv Rippey in District 12 is forecast as a vulnerable Republican. State Senator Bob Hallstrom says balancing the state budget was a highlight of the recent session, but advances were also made in workforce housing, child care, and assisting the Lewis and Clark Visitor Center.
1: I had introduced 20 bills this session. 18 of those were adopted by the legislature and had quite a few issues that I campaigned on with regard to rural economic development, rural workforce housing, rural health care, child care, and had bills on all of those issues. Very proud of what we did with regard to housing this session.
0: He said federal budget cuts also impact the Missouri River Basin Lewis and Clark Visitor Center. Hallstrom said the state was able to find some money in the Tourism Commission cash fund to tide the center over for just 1 year.
1: We're working with Congressman Smith to hopefully get that reinstated to help out the Lewis and Clark Visitor Center because it's a gem along with many others here in southeast Nebraska.
0: In his latest legislative column, Senator Hallstrom highlighted the Child Care Provider Appreciation Day, including recognition of Taylor Furness of Syracuse, his introduction of LR 296, and co-sponsorship of LB 304 are intended to provide equal treatment for federal funding in child care. He said bills pertaining to workforce housing also were passed. New laws give Nebraska Investment Finance Authority new responsibility for rural workforce housing projects and direct the documentary stamp tax toward housing. The Auburn School Board approved major expenditures in April. A $26,500 contract with Quality Caulking was approved for stadium improvements. Facility advocates will replace the boiler at Calvert Elementary for $297,000. A bus security camera was approved for $26,000. The board also agreed to renew the contract with Parent Square at the price of $5.19 per student. Parent Square is a school-to-home communications platform that streams alerts and messages. The Nebraska City School Board approved a cooperative with Lord Central Catholic for girls wrestling beginning in the 26-27 school year. As girls wrestling takes root in Nebraska, Palmyra is a record holder with two state champions in a single season. Also with state champions are Johnson County Central, Conestoga, Nebraska City, and Plattsmouth. In other action, the Nebraska City School Board approved a contract for an athletic trainer for next school year. The river stage is at 8.5 feet. From the News Channel Nebraska Newsroom, I'm Dan Swanson.
2: 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We'll check the forecast shortly. 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Peggy Sue Oliver, age 67, of Schubert, passed away Saturday, May 2nd at Bryan Medical Center West in Lincoln. Memorial services will be at 10:30 Wednesday morning at the Schubert Christian Church in Schubert. Private family interment will be at the Steele Cemetery in Falls City. Memorial contributions may be given to the family's choice with a later designation. And services are entrusted to Waring Mortuary in Humboldt for Peggy Sue Oliver. And Rosella Louise Eaton, age 85, of Nebraska City, passed away Wednesday, May 6th at the Bellevue Medical Center in Bellevue. Funeral service will be Thursday morning at 11 o'clock at Goody Mortuary, Nebraska City. Burial will follow the service at East Union Cemetery near Union. Family will greet friends from 10 to 10:45 before the service, and an Eastern Star service will be held at 10:45. Memorials may be given to the Queen Esther Chapter No. 1 Order of the Eastern Star in Nebraska City. Goody Mortuary, Nebraska City, is in charge of the arrangements for Rosella Louise Eaton. For the full funeral list listings and a complete obituary archive, you can visit newschannelnebraska.com or b103.fm.
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4: Chance of rain showers today. Otherwise, sunshine mixed with clouds at times. Daytime highs approaching 85. Winds out of the west, 10 to 15 miles per hour. Clear skies tonight. Lows level off around 52. Bright sunshine expected tomorrow. High temperatures reach up to 79. Dry with temps above average Thursday and Friday, and highs from the low 80s to the upper 80s. I'm weatherology meteorologist Laura Lockwood on News Channel Nebraska. Currently, it's 60 degrees.
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1: Fox News, I'm CJ Papa. President Trump gearing up for his first trip to China since 2017. He will discuss the war in Iran, trade and other topics with China's President Xi Jinping. Meanwhile, the conflict in the Gulf is far from over. Kuwait blames Iran for a failed attack earlier this month on an island in the Middle East nation.
2: It detained four gunmen from Iran's Islamic Revolutionary Guard Corps trying to infiltrate an island just north of Kuwait City. And during the melee, one Kuwaiti soldier was injured.
1: Fox's Lucas Tomlinson in Dubai. The head of the World Health Organization says,
3: at the moment, there is no sign that we are seeing the start of a larger outbreak.
1: Spanish authorities confirming one new case today of a Spanish traveler on that Hantavirus cruise ship, bringing the total to 11 cases, including three people who died. 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
5: From the News Channel Nebraska Newsroom, I'm Dan Swanson. River Country voters will decide sales tax, village recalls, and the makeup of county boards in today's primary election. Odo County has 6 candidates for a county board, all Republicans. Voters will decide commissioner seats in districts 1, 2, and 3. Republicans in Cass County will choose a district 2 seat, and Democrats will choose a commissioner in district 3. Nemaha County voters have had 4 candidates seeking the Republican nomination for district 3 county board. Eagle proposes a half-cent sales tax in Cass County, and Syracuse proposes a 1-cent sales tax with a half-cent going for a fire and rescue station. Village recalls also will be decided in Alvo and Peru. Mayor races in Falls City, Humboldt, and Auburn will be trimmed to 2 in each race. The Flatwater Free Press reports a half dozen legislature races will determine if Republicans will hold their supermajority. Republicans did not mount a challenge in the District 6 being vacated by term-limited Senator Michaela Kavanaugh, or the Benson area where Senator Megan Hunt is term-limited. Democrats are seen in a strong position to re-elect incumbents John Frederickson in Omaha and George Dungan in Lincoln. Meanwhile, Republicans are in tight races in Omaha area districts. Senator Merv Rippey in District 12 is forecast as a vulnerable Republican. State Senator Bob Hallstrom says balancing the state budget was a highlight of the recent session, but advances were also made in workforce housing, child care, and assisting the Lewis and Clark Visitor Center.
6: I had introduced 20 bills this session. 18 of those were adopted by the legislature and had quite a few issues that I campaigned on with regard to rural economic development, rural workforce housing, rural health care, child care, and had bills on all of those issues. Very proud of what we did with regard to housing this session.
5: He said federal budget cuts also impact the Missouri River Basin Lewis and Clark Visitor Center. Hallstrom said the state was able to find some money in the Tourism Commission cash fund to tide the center over for just 1 year.
6: We're working with Congressman Smith to hopefully get that reinstated to help out the Lewis and Clark Visitor Center, because it's a gem along with many others here in southeast Nebraska.
5: In his latest legislative column, Senator Hallstrom highlighted the Child Care Provider Appreciation Day, including recognition of Taylor Furness of Syracuse. His introduction of LR 296 and co-sponsorship of LB 304 are intended to provide equal treatment for federal funding in child care. He said bills pertaining to workforce housing also were passed. New laws give Nebraska Investment Finance Authority new responsibility for rural workforce housing projects and direct the documentary stamp tax toward housing. The Auburn School Board approved major expenditures in April. A $26,500 contract with Quality Caulking was approved for stadium improvements. Facility advocates will replace the boiler at Calvert Elementary for $297,000. A bus security camera was approved for $26,000. The board also agreed to renew the contract with Parent Square at the price of $5.19 per student. Parent Square is a school-to-home communications platform that streams alerts and messages. The Nebraska City School Board approved a cooperative with Lord's Central Catholic for girls wrestling beginning in the 26-27 school year. As girls wrestling takes root in Nebraska, Palmyra is a record holder with two state champions in a single season. Also with state champions are Johnson County Central, Conestoga, Nebraska City, and Plattsmouth. In other action, the Nebraska City School Board approved a contract for an athletic trainer for next school year. The river stage is at 8.5 feet. From the News Channel Nebraska Newsroom, I'm Dan Swanson.
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8: Chance of rain showers today. Otherwise, sunshine mixed with clouds at times. Daytime highs approaching 85. Winds out of the west, 10 to 15 miles per hour. Clear skies tonight. Lows of aloft around 52. Bright sunshine expected tomorrow. Daytime highs approaching 79. Dry with temperatures a bit above average Thursday and Friday, and highs in the low 80s to the upper 80s. I'm weatherology meteorologist Laura Lockwood on News Channel Nebraska. Right now, it's 61 degrees.
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0: 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The Morton James Public Library in Nebraska City will host Engaging Mature Minds. That's on the 2nd and 4th Wednesdays for April and May from 10 to 11:30 in the morning. 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

Last of a string of cool fronts on the move and shower activity all favoring the eastern Corn Belt. Summer warmth back out of the plains will expand over the rest of the heartland with increasing thunderstorm chances as well over the second half of the week. Good Tuesday morning, everyone. It's agriculture meteorologist Greg Solgay back in with your ag weather today right here on Brownfield Ag News. Well, it's a fine day's worth of weather despite the coolness of the air across the northern through eastern Corn Belt areas. Temperatures, again, a bit sluggish. Same with soil temperature readings and crop emergence and development at the same time, despite some relatively decent soil moisture and still in pockets in excess mode over some sections of the Corn Belt. Otherwise, a cool, chilly start to the day. Another round of frost scraping as far south as almost the Brickyard this morning, and a freeze just to the north and east of some of those more populated fruit tree areas and through Michigan, and downwind, unfortunately, in areas of New York State and Pennsylvania. Otherwise, to the north and northwest, next frontal system on the move, and with it, increasing south and southwesterly winds. They'll hit 30 to 35 miles per hour, affording some relatively good drying and firming. And with time, some of that shower and thunderstorm activity noted across the southern Canadian prairie yesterday will begin its pitch to the east and southeast as the day wears on. Matter of fact, already getting going into parts of the upper Midwest and western Great Lakes region, quickly sliding to the east and southeast with it. Best coverages across Wisconsin, Michigan, a little more scattered and random over the central Corn Belt, tenth to quarter and locally up to a half inch on up to the north. It will deliver a punch of milder air briefly into the eastern Corn Belt on southerly winds, as mentioned, increasing across the Midwest as the day wears on. It'll shift into the northwest and north for the day tomorrow, drop off in temperature readings back to or just a bit below seasonal expectations. Any patchy frost potential will remain into the northern Great Lakes region. That anticipated by the time we get into the day Thursday. Otherwise, a windier weather system. Southwest wind flow up aloft in the northern and eastern flank of that hot dome and hot shield that's been playing out through the southwestern part of the country, especially Southern California, desert southwestern locales, and adjacent areas will begin its move to the north and northeast, already doing so over the past couple of days. Matter of fact, this afternoon, readings from the 70s and lower 80s will range to the mid-80s to mid-90s under the southern plains with 90-degree air then. Forecast as far north as the northern high plains areas, the Dakotas and Big Sky Country, 80s across the rest of the board, 60s and 70s, except for some 50s still holding on over the eastern Corn Belt. The story for the day tomorrow, and again, as mentioned, a little patchy frost still into the northeast of New England. Everyone into a broad southwest wind flow. Developing weather systems will ride along that increasing flow, and from time to time, generate a couple of clusters of showers and thunderstorms, tending to be scattered but filling in with time southwest to northeast over the end part of the week and into the weekend too, and an increasing likelihood of severe weather at times centered on the plains and western Corn Belt.

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0: A major trade meeting this week. Hello, I'm Kellen Havakin with the latest agribusiness news on Brownfield. 100 years ago, Pioneer's founders had a vision that transformed the future of agriculture, and they've been innovating ever since. See how it all started at pioneer.com/100. An Extension Ag economist says this week's meeting between President Trump and China's president could significantly impact U.S. agriculture. Chad Hart is with Iowa State University.
1: When it comes to soybeans, from the U.S. perspective, we're still looking to see additional purchases by China given, let's call it, informal agreements.
0: He tells Brownfield he expects feed grains to also be a focal point.
1: Because we have seen China be more active in buying feed grains over the past 6 months or so. We've seen a surge in terms of sorghum sales to China. And so that's leading to some thoughts that we could see some corn sales into China.
0: Hart says the Trump administration also has an opportunity to address the lack of U.S. beef exports to China. Planting and early emergence of corn and soybeans are steadily progressing across the U.S. The U.S. says 57% of U.S. corn has been planted and soybeans are 49% in, but winter wheat conditions have been on a steady decline and rated 28% good to excellent. A central Kansas farmer says optimism is fading fast for this year's growing season. Adam Baldwin says he hasn't received any moisture since mid-February.
2: We're so dry, guys can't plant corn. It's just unbelievable how dry we are. It's a really frustrating spring.
0: He tells Brownfield.
2: It's really weird because here it is, May 10th, and you know we have half the corn acres we wanted planted. And we're just in this weird, it doesn't feel like it can be as late as it is, just because so little work's been done.
0: Baldwin says his winter wheat crop could be as bad or worse than the 2007 freeze event.
2: It's actually as dire as it's probably ever looked.
0: The Wheat Quality Council's Hard Red Winter Wheat Tour begins in Manhattan, Kansas today. Southwest Nebraska farmer Jantin Bensel says the ongoing drought has dramatically slowed this year's planting pace.
3: As far as corn planting going, the ground was terribly hard there to start, and that 1,400's really helped soften it up. A lot of guys are just, talking about the condition of the planting equipment and how this is kind of wrecking the planters.
0: An ag meteorologist says a transition to an El Nino weather pattern is becoming more and more likely,
4: which ultimately should be good for drought easing across much of the United States.
0: USDA's Brad Rippey says it could come as soon as this month. I'm Kellen Havakin for Brownfield.
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9: Chance of rain showers today. Otherwise, sunshine mixed with clouds at times. Daytime highs approaching 85. Winds out of the west, 10 to 15 miles per hour. Clear skies tonight. Lows of a low around 52. Bright sunshine expected tomorrow. Daytime highs approaching 79. Dry with temperatures a bit above average Thursday and Friday. And highs from the low 80s to the upper 80s. I'm weatherology meteorologist Laura Lockwood on News Channel Nebraska. Right now, it's 63 degrees.
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6: I'm Therese Crowley. Friends in trade. President Trump about to fly off for China diplomacy with a host of executives from Elon Musk to Apple.
7: China's looking at this as a two-way street, this boardroom diplomacy that the president is bringing with him along for this ride. And, you know, there are some in this handpicked delegation who are looking to do business with China, Boeing being an example for that.
6: Fox's Alexandria Hoff. China has an interest in getting Iran to open this Strait of Hormuz to get its oil through. After President Trump called Iran's latest response to the U.S. peace proposal a piece of garbage. The price of oil rising again up to $101 a barrel. And consumer price inflation hit 3.8%, the highest since May 23. War Secretary Pete Hegseth on the hot seat in House and Senate hearings over the $1.5 trillion Pentagon budget and the cost of the war so far, $25 billion. 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
9: From the News Channel Nebraska newsroom, I'm Dan Swanson. River Country voters will decide sales tax, village recalls, and the makeup of county boards in today's primary election. Otoe County has 6 candidates for a county board, all Republicans. Voters will decide commissioner seats in Districts 1, 2, and 3. Republicans in Cass County will choose a District 2 seat, and Democrats will choose a commissioner in District 3. Nemaha County voters have had 4 candidates seeking the Republican nomination for District 3 County Board. Eagle proposes a half-cent sales tax in Cass County, and Syracuse proposes a 1-cent sales tax with a half-cent going for a fire and rescue station. Village recalls also will be decided in Alvo and Peru. Mayor races in Falls City, Humboldt, and Auburn will be trimmed to 2 in each race. The Flatwater Free Press reports a half dozen legislature races will determine if Republicans will hold their supermajority. Republicans did not mount a challenge in the District 6 being vacated by term-limited Senator Michaela Kavanaugh or the Benson area where Senator Megan Hunt is term-limited. Democrats are seen in a strong position to re-elect incumbents John Frederickson in Omaha and George Dungan in Lincoln. Meanwhile, Republicans are in tight races in Omaha area districts. Senator Merv Rippey in District 12 is forecast as a vulnerable Republican. State Senator Bob Hallstrom says balancing the state budget was a highlight of the recent session, but advances were also made in workforce housing, child care, and assisting the Lewis and Clark Visitor Center.
10: I had introduced 20 bills this session. 18 of those were adopted by the legislature and had quite a few issues that I campaigned on with regard to rural economic development, rural workforce housing, rural health care, child care, and had bills on all of those issues. Very proud of what we did with regard to housing this session.
9: He said federal budget cuts also impact the Missouri River Basin Lewis and Clark Visitor Center. Hallstrom said the state was able to find some money in the Tourism Commission cash fund to tide the center over for just 1 year.
10: We're working with Congressman Smith to hopefully get that reinstated to help out the Lewis and Clark Visitor Center because it's a gem along with many others here in southeast Nebraska.
9: In his latest legislative column, Senator Hallstrom highlighted the Child Care Provider Appreciation Day, including recognition of Taylor Furness of Syracuse, his introduction of LR 296, and co-sponsorship of LB 304 are intended to provide equal treatment for federal funding in child care. He said bills pertaining to workforce housing also were passed. New laws give Nebraska Investment Finance Authority new responsibility for rural workforce housing projects and direct the documentary stamp tax toward housing. The Auburn School Board approved major expenditures in April. A $26,500 contract with Quality Caulking was approved for stadium improvements. Facility advocates will replace the boiler at Calvert Elementary for $297,000. A bus security camera was approved for $26,000. The board also agreed to renew the contract with Parent Square at the price of $5.19 per student. Parent Square is a school-to-home communications platform that streams alerts and messages. The Nebraska City School Board approved a cooperative with Lord Central Catholic for girls wrestling beginning in the 26-27 school year. As girls wrestling takes root in Nebraska, Palmyra is a record holder with two state champions in a single season. Also with state champions are Johnson County Central, Conestoga, Nebraska City, and Plattsmouth. In other action, the Nebraska City School Board approved a contract for an athletic trainer for next school year. The river stage is at 8.5 feet. From the News Channel Nebraska Newsroom, I'm Dan Swanson.
4: News Channel Nebraska AccuWeather.
5: Chance of rain showers today. Otherwise, sunshine mixed with clouds at times. Daytime highs approaching 85. Winds out of the west, 10 to 15 miles per hour. Clear skies tonight, lows of aloft around 52. Bright sunshine expected tomorrow, daytime highs approaching 79. Dry with temperatures a bit above average Thursday and Friday, and highs from the low 80s to the upper 80s. I'm weatherology meteorologist Laura Lockwood on News Channel Nebraska. Right now, 66.
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1: Corn planting and emergence behind last year. Good morning. You're listening to the American Ag Network. I'm Susan Littlefield. It sits at 57 and 23% respectively. Soybean planting remains comfortably ahead of pace at 49% with emergence at 20%. Spring wheat planting is behind schedule at 53%. Winter wheat conditions fell 3 points to just 28%, good to excellent, while the crop rated as poor to very poor increased to 40%. Kansas rated their crop just 17% good to excellent and 51% now on poor to very poor. Nebraska's crop rated 5% good to excellent, 82% poor to very poor. President Trump has set a sign to executive order to allow more beef imports at a lower tariff rate yesterday, but the move was been delayed after Republican lawmakers and cattle producers argued cheaper foreign beef would soften cattle prices. We'll look at those opening numbers in a moment on the American Ag Network. Time again for the Nebraska Corn Minute. I'm Susan Littlefield. It is definitely time to celebrate as Renewable Fuels Month is upon us. Don Caldwell is Executive Director of Renewable Fuels Nebraska.
2: We support the industry that uses Nebraska's corn and makes Nebraska's distillers grains and other biochemicals, and is a big part of the fabric of our agriculture here in Nebraska. Nebraska ranks number 2 in ethanol production. We have 24 plants, and around those 24 plants, within about a 50-mile radius, we will typically see in any given year as little as a nickel, but as up to about 25 to even 50 cents better margin on the corn in those areas, depending on what kind of year it's been for corn production, of course. But it's really good for those rural communities across Nebraska.
1: That's Don Caldwell, and this is a Nebraska Corn Minute. July corn will open 3¾ higher this morning at 479. December corn, 501¼, up 3½. July soybeans, 1219, up 6. November new crop, 1199¼, up 4½. Soybean meal for July, 325.90, up 110. August, 321.10, up 90. Oil for July, 74.62, up 88. August, 73.16, up 78. Chicago wheat July, 645¾, up 11¾. Kansas City July, 701½, up 15¼. As Minneapolis July, up 9¼, 695. Live cattle June, 252.50, up 310. August, 246.57, up 302. May feeders, 370.30, up 190. August feeders, 366.55, up 425. May lean hogs, 90.90, up 2. But the June contract is down 25 at 99.97. That's a look to the markets at the open. 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
6: Well, my daddy left home when I was 3, and he didn't leave much to Ma and me. Just this old guitar and an empty bottle of booze. Now, I don't blame him because he run and hid, but the meanest thing that he ever did was before he left, he went and named me Sue. Well, he must have thought that it was quite a joke, and it got a lot of laughs from lots of folks. It seems I had to fight my whole life through. Some gal would giggle and I'd get red, and some guy'd laugh and I'd bust his head. I'll tell you, life ain't easy for a boy named Sue. Well, I...

horse's teeth, and we crashed through the wall and into the street, kicking and a gouging in the mud and the blood and the beard. I tell you, I've fought tougher men, but I really can't remember when. He kicked like a mule and he bit like a crocodile. I heard him laugh and then I heard him cuss, and he went for his gun and I pulled mine first. He stood there looking at me and I saw him smile. He said, son, this world is rough, and if a man's gonna make it, he's gotta be tough. And I know I wouldn't be there to help you along. So I give you that name and I said goodbye. I knew you'd have to get tough or die. And it's that name that helped to make you strong. Yeah. He said, now you just fought one hell of a fight, and I know you hate me and you've got the right to kill me now, and I wouldn't blame you if you do. But you ought to thank me before I die for the gravel in your guts and the spit in the eye, cause I'm the that named you Sue. Yeah, what could I do? What could I do?

0: 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And if I ever have a son, I think I'm gonna name him Bill or George, anything but Sue. I still ain't that man.
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0: Cash hog business is expected to open unchanged to higher on Tuesday. I'm John Perkins with a Brownfield market update. General call on cash hogs this morning is steady to a dollar higher. After the slow start to things on Monday, it looks like buyers are probably going to be a little bit more aggressive here on Tuesday. Monday afternoon, the cutout value for pork was down 58 cents at $96.98. The estimated hog slaughter yesterday was 462,000 head. That's down 17,000 on the week and just over 1,600 on the year. Box beef was sharply higher yesterday with choice up another 283 at 391.22. Select beef was 648 higher at 391.49. So we are back to an inverted choice select spread that is indicating at least some impact on consumers from relatively high beef prices, switching from steaks to ground beef. In Chicago this morning, July beans are up 8.5. July corn's 4 higher. July wheat in Chicago is up 16.5. A lot of this is position squaring ahead of the USDA's supply, demand, and production numbers, which are out today at noon Eastern, 11 a.m. Central. That's going to include the first official new crop projections for the 2026-2027 marketing year. It's also going to include a winter wheat production update. Corn and soybean planting stateside ahead of average. 40% of U.S. winter wheat's ported very poor with limited relief in the forecast. And soybeans and really commodities in general are waiting to see what happens later on this week when President Trump and President Xi meet in China. Live and feeder cattle are up, supported by yesterday's light but higher than a week ago direct trade. June live's up 215 at 251.55, and August is 115 higher at 244.70. August feeders are up $1.42 at 363.72. And hogs are lower on pork. Yesterday's lower closing pork and profit taking. June's down 27 at 99.95. July leans 47 lower at 104.17. John Perkins, Brownfield.
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9: Nebraska AccuWeather.
10: Chance of rain showers today. Otherwise, sunshine mixed with clouds at times. Daytime highs approaching 85. Winds out of the west, 10 to 15 miles per hour. Clear skies tonight. Lows of a low around 52. Bright sunshine expected tomorrow. Daytime highs approaching 79. Dry with temperatures a bit above average Thursday and Friday, and highs from the low 80s to the upper 80s. I'm weatherology meteorologist Laura Lockwood on News Channel Nebraska. Currently, it's 71 degrees.
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3: News. I'm CJ Papa. President Trump hours away from leaving the White House for the journey to Communist China. U.S. Ambassador to China, David Perdue, earlier on Fox's America's Newsroom.
4: We think this is going to be a monumentally important meeting between these two great leaders.
3: Secretary of State Marco Rubio will be one of the top officials in attendance for the two-day state visit.
5: Rubio, of course, being the biggest surprise for everyone because he was sanctioned by China and banned back in 2020 for bringing up the Uyghur persecution. The president says the Iran conflict has changed the agenda by a lot ahead of the summit.
3: Fox's Aisha Hazmi in Beijing. The head of the World Health Organization says there's no sign of a larger border outbreak following the deadly hantavirus outbreak on that cruise ship. Inflation up during the 10-week war. That is from the April reading of the Consumer Price Index. You're paying more, especially for gas. 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
7: From the News Channel Nebraska Newsroom, I'm Dan Swanson. With new planning and zoning movements in Nemaha and Richardson counties, solar power lawsuits in Cass County, and rumors of data centers in Otoe County, candidates for county board are abundant in River Country. Cass County Republicans will decide a District 2 seat on the county board, and Democrats will nominate a District 3 commissioner. Otoe County voters will decide 3 of 5 seats on the county board. The county has 6 county board candidates, all Republicans. Nemaha County will choose between 4 candidates for county board. The winner will run unopposed in the general election. In Richardson County, Sheriff Rick Hardesty is challenged for the Republican nomination by Nicholas Aitken. There are 4 candidates for mayors in Fall City and Humboldt. The list will be trimmed to 2 in each race today. Auburn also has 4 candidates for mayor. 2 will advance to November. Peru and Alvo voters will decide on village board recalls. Syracuse proposes a 1 cent sales tax, with half going toward the fire and rescue station. An arbitrator ruled in favor of the College Sports Commission on Monday in a case brought on behalf of Nebraska football players that is viewed as a key test for the new entity in charge of approving third-party name, image, likeness deals in college sports. The CSC says the decision affirmed the commission's decision to reject third-party NIL agreements between Nebraska's multimedia rights partner Playfly and the players. Nebraska Athletic Director Troy Dannon said the school will continue to operate under the College Sports Commission while monitoring changes in the collegiate landscape. The river stage is at 8.5 feet. From the News Channel Nebraska Newsroom, I'm Dan Swanson.
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9: Chance of rain showers today. Otherwise, sunshine mixed with clouds at times. Daytime highs approaching 85. Winds out of the west, 10 to 15 miles per hour. Clear skies tonight. Lows level off around 52. Bright sunshine expected tomorrow. Daytime highs approaching 79. Dry with temperatures a bit above average Thursday and Friday, and highs in the low 80s to the upper 80s. I'm weatherology meteorologist Laura Lockwood on News Channel Nebraska. Currently, it's 71 degrees.
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0: Soybeans and corn are higher, cattle are mixed, hogs are lower. I'm John Perkins with a Brownfield Market Update. 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Soybeans and corn are up with a higher move in crude oil. July beans are 9 higher at 12.22. August is up 8 and a quarter at 12.16 and a quarter. July corn's 3 and 3 quarters higher at 4.79. September's up 3 and a quarter at 4.85. Live cattle are mixed and feeders are lower, waiting for direct trade to get going on a widespread basis. June live's up 67 at 250.07. August is down 5 at 243.47. August feeders are down 77 at 361.30. And hogs are pressured by profit-taking and yesterday's lower close in pork. June's down 70 cents at 99.52. July lean 67 lower at 103.97. John Perkins, Brownfield.
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6: News Channel, Nebraska AccuWeather.
7: Chance of rain showers today. Otherwise, sunshine mixed with clouds at times. Daytime highs approaching 85. Winds out of the west, 10 to 15 miles per hour. Clear skies tonight. Lows of a low around 52. Bright sunshine expected tomorrow. Daytime highs approaching 79. Dry with temperatures a bit above average Thursday and Friday, and highs from the low 80s to the upper 80s. I'm weatherology meteorologist Laura Lockwood on News Channel Nebraska. Currently 73.
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2: I'm Therese Crowley. The diplomacy of commerce. President Trump about to fly to Beijing for a big state welcome from President Xi. U.S. Ambassador to China David Perdue tells Fox he hopes China can help the U.S. with the Iran war, with half their oil at stake.
3: He and President Xi have already developed a strong, trusting relationship, and we're hoping that this meeting will continue that effort and strengthen that relationship.
2: Joining the trip, a host of executives from Apple to Elon Musk to Boeing to make deals. War Secretary Pete Hegseth in House and Senate budget hearings defending the $25 billion cost of the Iran war so far.
4: The theory of the entire case is to prevent Iran from having a nuclear weapon. And if that has to be done kinetically and militarily, the Department of War is locked and loaded and ready to do that.
2: And members of Congress signing on to sponsor President Trump's proposal for a 90-day pause on the federal gas tax. America's listening to Fox News.
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6: Chance of rain showers today. Otherwise, sunshine mixed with clouds at times. Daytime highs approaching 85. Winds out of the west, 10 to 15 miles per hour. Clear skies tonight. Lows level off around 52. Bright sunshine expected tomorrow. Daytime highs approaching 79. Dry with temperatures a bit above average Thursday and Friday, and highs from the low 80s to the upper 80s. I'm weatherology meteorologist Laura Lockwood on News Channel Nebraska. Currently 73.
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How old do you think I am? He said. I said, well, I didn't know. He said, I turned 65 about 11 months ago. I was sitting

0: small system could bring some showers in the Midwest today. You're listening to the American Ag Network. Good morning. I'm Susan Littlefield. As we take a look at the ag weather, kicking it off in the northern plains, we're looking at temperatures that are higher this week. Multiple systems moving through the region or north in Canada will bring through periods of scattered showers through next week. Coverage does not look very extensive, but the opportunities are numerous. In the central southern plains, recent precipitation has produced a small boost in soil moisture, but does not erase the large deficits over the last several months. The region will be drier the next few days, but systems moving through the northern plains will bring a chance for showers and thunderstorms. That to start on Thursday, and it could have some last wildly scattered coverage into the next week. Above normal temps also will set to be in place, at least in the weekend. In the Midwest, we got cold air that's producing frost across the north. That happened yesterday and in Michigan today. That'll be the end of the front when it comes to frost for the year, though they say near the Great Lakes might be chilly Thursday morning as well. A system is moving through today into tomorrow with scattered showers, and the region will be more active later this week into next week with multiple fronts to move into the region. As we look at Brazil, a front moved through the area with heavy rains in Mato Grosso do Sul and Paraná in the southern end of the Safrinha corn growing area. That was over the weekend. However, hot and dry conditions are back on the forecast. This is the American Ag Network.
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0: July corn 3.5 higher, trading 478.75. December $5.50 up 2.75. July soybeans 12.20.75 up 7.75. And November $12.75 up 6. June live cattle 251.20 up 180. August 244.35 up 80. May feeders 368.32. That's down 7. As August sits 362.80 up 50. May lean hogs 90.92 up a nickel. 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

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You can tell it when he sang "I Saw the Light." Old Marty, Hank, and Lefty, why, I can feel them right here with me.

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0: 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I'm John Perkins with a Brownfield Market Update. 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USDA lowered old crop U.S. Soybean ending stocks. July beans are up 10.5 at 12.23 and a half. August is a dime higher at 12.18. Old crop corn ending stocks are up on the month. July's 1.25 lower at 4.74. September's down 3/4 at 4.80. Live cattle are back to mixed. Feeders continue to trade sharply lower, waiting for direct business to get going on a widespread basis. June live's up 12 at 249.50. August is down $1.15 at 242.40. August feeders are 290 lower at 359.40. And with demand questions, June hogs are down $1.27 at 98.95. July's 142 lower at 103.22. Brownfield.
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6: Chance of rain showers today. Otherwise, sunshine mixed with clouds at times. Daytime highs approaching 85. Winds out of the west, 10 to 15 miles per hour. Clear skies tonight. Lows of a low around 52. Bright sunshine expected tomorrow. Daytime highs approaching 79. Dry with temperatures a bit above average Thursday and Friday, and highs from the low 80s to the upper 80s. I'm weatherology meteorologist Laura Lockwood on News Channel Nebraska. Currently 73.
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1: News. I'm Gianna Gelosi. Consumer prices in the U.S. rose last month at the fastest rate since May of 2023.
3: The consumer price index rose 0.6% from March to April, up 0.4% for core CPI, excluding food and energy. The CPI for the year ending in April rose 3.8%, up 2.8% for core CPI on an annual basis.
1: That's Fox's Jenny Casola. The prices spiking by increased energy prices because of the war in the Middle East and the closed Strait of Hormuz. Iran is set to be a topic of discussion when President Trump meets with Chinese President Xi. U.S. Ambassador to China David Perdue tells Fox.
4: They import 75% of their oil. They can't have this status quo for long. This strait needs to be open.
1: Before President Trump travels to China, he posted on Truth Social saying that Cuba is a failed country, asking for help, adding, "We will talk." 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
6: From the News Channel Nebraska Newsroom, I'm Dan Swanson. Facility manager Marty Stovall said the duration of construction work on the railroad crossings in Nebraska City is not what was originally communicated to the city. Stovall said the Union Pacific has indicated its crews will be leaving town after Tuesday for about a week. Work is expected to resume May 19th. Intersections at 19th Street, 6th Street, and 1st Street are expected to be open by Wednesday. The transfer station is currently closed due to not being able to get trailers in or out as they cannot cross the 6th Street Bridge. The Nebraska City School Board approved a cooperative with Lord Central Catholic for girls wrestling beginning in the 26-27 school year. As girls wrestling takes root in Nebraska, Palmyra is a record holder with 2 state champions in a single season. Also with state champions are Johnson County Central, Conestoga, Nebraska City, and Plattsmouth. In other action, the school board approved a contract for an athletic trainer for next school year. The Auburn School Board approved major expenditures in April. A $26,500 contract with Quality Caulking was approved for the stadium. Facility advocates will replace the boiler at Calvert Elementary for $297,000. A bus security camera was approved for $26,000. The board also agreed to renew the contract with Parent Square at the price of $5.19 per student. Parent Square is a school-to-home communications platform that streams alerts and messages. The Flatwater Free Press reports a half-dozen legislature races will determine if Republicans will hold their supermajority. Republicans did not mount a challenge in the District 6, being vacated by term-limited Senator Michaela Kavanaugh, or the Benson area where Senator Megan Hunt is term-limited. Democrats are seen in strong position to re-elect incumbents John Frederickson in Omaha and George Dungan in Lincoln. Meanwhile, Republicans are in tight races in Omaha area districts. Senator Merv Rippey in District 12 is forecast as a vulnerable Republican. Krista Eggers of Nebraskans for Medical Marijuana held a town hall in Fall City where she described the petition process as difficult and said the Nebraska system of governance requires voters to prevail. She said marijuana as a medicine is approved by voters generally and at the ballot box.
7: carry the hugs and the tears and people begging, right, that you don't stop and you keep doing what you're doing. And some days that's obviously extremely heavy to carry, that you feel as if you are carrying the suffering of a state and that you or your organization, what you do or don't do, is impacting real lives, but that's why we do it. When you look at the greater picture of ballot initiatives and ballot access and making sure that people's voices are heard and represented, yes, we have very much shifted to advocating and fighting for the integrity in our elections, integrity of lawmakers.
6: Edgar said the unicameral is ingrained in the state constitution, and the idea of the people as the second house should not be discarded. In sports, the Arlington Eagles soared past the Auburn Bulldogs in the District C4 Baseball Championship Friday. With the win, Arlington punched its ticket to Class C State Baseball Tournament that starts Saturday in Papillion. Despite the loss, Auburn actually moved up a spot in the wildcard standings and finished the regular season ranked second. That gave the squad the first of two available wildcard spots in the state tournament. In a strange twist of fate, these two teams will meet again Saturday in the first round of the double elimination state tournament in bracket two. Auburn at 21-6 is the 2 seed, while Arlington is the 7 seed. The river stage is at 8.6 feet. From the News Channel Nebraska Newsroom, I'm Dan Swanson.
8: 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We'll check the forecast shortly. 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Peggy Sue Oliver, age 67, of Schubert, passed away Saturday, May 2nd at Bryan Medical Center West in Lincoln. Memorial services will be at 10:30 Wednesday morning at the Schubert Christian Church in Schubert. Private family interment will be at the Steele Cemetery in Falls City. Memorial contributions may be given to the family's choice with a later designation. And services are entrusted to Wary Mortuary in Humboldt for Peggy Sue Oliver. And Rosella Louise Eaton, age 85, of Nebraska City, passed away Wednesday, May 6th at the Bellevue Medical Center in Bellevue. Funeral service will be Thursday morning at 11 o'clock at Goody Mortuary, Nebraska City. Burial will follow the service at East Union Cemetery near Union. Family will greet friends from 10 to 10:45 before the service, and an Eastern Star service will be held at 10:45. Memorials may be given to the Queen Esther Chapter No. 1 Order of the Eastern Star in Nebraska City. Goody Mortuary in Nebraska City is in charge of the arrangements for Rosella Louise Eaton. For the full funeral list listings and a complete obituary archive, you can visit newschannelnebraska.com or B103.fm.
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10: Sunshine mixed with clouds at times this afternoon, with daytime highs approaching 85. Northwesterly winds 10 to 15 miles per hour. 52 tonight. Clear skies tomorrow, highs around 79. Partly cloudy Thursday, with highs around 82. 90 Friday. A peek at the extended shows, 90 Saturday, 88 Sunday, and 77 on Monday. I'm weatherology meteorologist Laura Lockwood on News Channel Nebraska. Currently, it's 74 degrees.
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0: 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The Yarn Crafters Club meets on the first Wednesday of each month at the Morton James Public Library in Nebraska City. 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

0: 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I'm John Perkins with a Brownfield Market Update. 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USDA lowered old crop U.S. ending stocks, and they see tighter new crop supplies due to better export demand. U.S. and China have high-level face-to-face trade meeting later this week. July beans are up 14 at 1227. August is 13 and 3 quarters higher at 1221 and 3 quarters. July bean meal's up 320 at 328. And with crude oil back above 101 a barrel, July soybean oil's up 143 points at 75.17. Corn's higher. Old crop corn ending stocks are up slightly on the month, while new crop stocks could be lower because of a decline in production. USDA did increase corn production estimates for Argentina and Brazil. July's up 3.5 at 478 and 3 quarters. September's up 3.25 at 485. Some of that, though, is the are the big gains in wheat. USDA is projecting a 25% year-to-year drop in winter wheat production because of lower planted area and drought in the plains. July Chicago's up 42 and 3 quarters at 676 and 3 quarters. July Kansas City's 45 higher at 731 and a quarter. July Minneapolis spring wheat's up 39 and 3 quarters at 726. Cattle are lower with feeders in the lead on these gains in corn. June live's down 95 at 248.45. August is 145 lower at 242.10. August feeders are down 355 at 358.75. September's 392 lower at 356.22. And hogs are down on pork demand questions. June's $1.60 lower at 98.62. July's 155 lower at 103.10. John Perkins, Brownfield.
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7: Sunshine mixed with clouds at times this afternoon, with daytime highs approaching 85. Northwesterly winds 10 to 15 miles per hour. 52 tonight. Clear skies tomorrow, highs around 79. Partly cloudy Thursday, with highs around 82. 90 Friday. A peek at the extended shows 90 Saturday, 88 Sunday, and 77 on Monday. I'm weatherology meteorologist Laura Lockwood on News Channel Nebraska. Currently, it's 76 degrees.
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2: News. I'm Therese Crowley, the ABC of Diplomacy, American Business in China. President Trump with a who's who of business leaders from Apple to Boeing to Citibank flying off to Beijing for a summit with President Xi, hoping to sell American soybeans, access rare earth minerals, and gain China's influence with the Iran war. U.S. Ambassador to China David Perdue tells Fox.
3: We've opened the door for China to help us with Iran. They get 45-48% of their oil through the Straits of Hormuz.
2: President Trump says the Iran ceasefire deal is on life support over Iran's latest demands. Oil up again over $101 a barrel. Energy driving April CPI inflation to 3.8%, highest in 3 years. Members of Congress signing on to sponsor President Trump's pause on the federal gas tax. Senator Josh Hawley proposes 90 days of a pause worth 18 cents a gallon on gas, 24 cents for diesel. 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
5: Sunshine mixed with clouds at times this afternoon, with daytime highs approaching 85. Northwesterly winds 10 to 15 miles per hour. 52 tonight. Clear skies tomorrow, highs around 79. Partly cloudy Thursday with highs around 82. 90 Friday. A peek at the extended shows 90 Saturday, 88 Sunday, and 77 on Monday. I'm weatherology meteorologist Laura Lockwood on News Channel Nebraska. Currently, it's 76 degrees.
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0: The Morton James Public Library here in Nebraska City hosts the Lego Club on the first and third Monday of each month. 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

0: Soybeans and corn are up. Cattle and hogs are lower. Hello, I'm Megan Grubner with your commodity market update on Brownfields. When it comes to short-stature corn, it all started with Dyne. For decades, they've been focused on unique hybrids that deliver top yields. Dyne invented short-stature corn, then perfected it. Dyne has yield. Soybeans are higher on fund and technical buying. July beans up 12 and 3 quarters at 12.25 and 3 quarters. August beans up 13 at 12.21. Corn is higher on fund and technical buying. July contracts up 3 3/4 at 479. September corn's up 3 1/4 at 485. The wheat complex is sharply higher on fund and technical buying. Live and feeder cattle are lower, waiting for additional direct trade to develop. June live's down 157 at 247.82. August feeder's down 552 at 356.77. Hogs are down on demand uncertainty. June lean hogs are $1.72 lower at 98.50. July lean hogs down $1.52 at 103.12. I'm Megan Grebner for Brownfield.
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4: News Channel Nebraska AccuWeather.
5: Mainly sunny skies this afternoon, with daytime highs approaching 85. Winds out of the northwest 10 to 20 miles per hour. Clear skies tonight, lows dip down to about 52. Bright sunshine expected tomorrow, daytime highs approaching 79. A mix of clouds and sun Thursday, decreasing clouds by Friday. Low 80s Thursday, low 90s by Friday. I'm weatherology meteorologist Laura Lockwood on News Channel Nebraska. Currently 76.
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If that makes us different, then mission accomplished. We're different and proud of it. Country as old as dirt. 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

0: back and forth kind of livestock market on this Tuesday. You're listening to the American Ag Network. I'm Susan Littlefield. Market's doing with the topsy-turvy of the trade tariffs of yesterday, but also a WASDE report today that showed mixed news for cattle and beef markets. Beef production in 26, 243 million pounds, as slower marketings of fed cattle have affected, along with what we saw in the cow coal slaughters. As they talk about lighter than what they were the past year as well, quarterly steer prices increased substantially from last month as the cash market continues to rally and trade far higher than was originally assumed. Ox beef to the higher, choice of 67 cents, selects up 282. As the WASDE report shared mixed news on the hog and pork markets, pork production for 26 increasing by 10 million pounds as production in the second half of the year expected to be greater than what the industry currently seen. The quarterly price projections for hogs were mixed as hogs in the second quarter are now expected to average $71. This is the American Ag Network.
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0: 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July corn 3.5 higher, 478 and 3/4. December 501 up 3.25. July beans 1227 and a quarter up 14 and a quarter. And November 1206 and 3/4 up 12. Soybean meal July 327.80 up 3. Oil July 75.28 up 154. Chicago wheat July 675.5 up 41.5. Kansas City July 731.25 up 45. With Minneapolis July 726 up 39. Live cattle June 248.60 down 80. August 242.32 down 122. May feeders 366.95 down 145. August 358.97 down 332. May lean hogs 90.77 down a dime as June is down 160, 98.62. Class 3 milk has June 17.27 now up 9 cents and July up a penny 17.86. 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

This is a coordinated monthly test of all broadcast stations in Kansas and the Kansas City metropolitan area. 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This concludes this test of the emergency alert system.

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2: News. I'm John Zossier. Secretary for Pete Hegseth testifying before a Senate Appropriations Subcommittee today about a $1.5 trillion defense budget request, and it comes as Iran continues to block ship traffic from moving through the Strait of Hormuz.
3: There are options for that should we go in that direction. There's a multitude of different directions if should the president seek to go that way that we're prepared to operate on.
2: Iran says it has closed the strait because the U.S. continues to blockade its ports. President Trump will have Iran high on the agenda as he heads to Beijing to meet with Chinese President Xi Jinping. U.S. Ambassador to China David Perdue tells Fox News Channel he hopes China can come to the table and help the United States in dealing with Iran.
4: We've opened the door for China to help us with Iran. They get 45-48% of their oil through the Strait of Hormuz.
2: It's affecting gas prices in the U.S. AAA says of a gallon of regular on average $4.50 a gallon. America's listening to Fox News.
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6: Mainly sunny skies this afternoon, with daytime highs approaching 85. Winds out of the northwest, 10 to 20 miles per hour. Clear skies tonight, lows dip down to about 52. Bright sunshine expected tomorrow, daytime highs approaching 79. A mix of clouds and sun Thursday, decreasing clouds by Friday. Low 80s Thursday, low 90s by Friday. I'm weatherology meteorologist Laura Lockwood on News Channel Nebraska. Currently 76.
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0: grain and oil seeds put the green on the screen, the struggle in the livestock. Good afternoon. You're listening to the American Ag Network. I'm Susan Littlefield. Well, corn reacted negatively to the report at first, but climbed back higher after the WASDE. It showed old crop carryout at 2.142 billion bushels. That's near expected and slightly higher than what we saw back in the April report. New crop carryout estimated at 1.957 billion bushels, higher with both the average trade guess and the February Ag Forum, but solid drop from the 25-26 carryout. Brazil's production was increased moderately, with Argentine's crop also raised 7 million metric tons to 59 million metric tons. Beans, well, they had a strong day and finished only a couple cents from the high as the USDA updated their estimates for old crop soybeans to 340 million bushels. That's lower than the average trade guess and down 10 million bushels from the previous report. New crop carryout came in well under the average estimate at 310 million bushels. Both Argentina and Brazil were left unchanged, even though the market expected slight increases. As the wheat rocketed higher, closed locked limit up Kansas City and Chicago. World-ending stocks for both old crop and new crop saw some reduction as the USDA anticipates ever-increasing inputs to eat away at global planted acres. After a record crop last year, they're looking at estimates in Argentina's 26-27 wheat production at 28.2 million metric tons. Well, the cattle gapped higher in the opening bell, but fell off and sold off quickly. President Trump's plan to increase quotas for imported beef at a lower tariff rate faced immediate pushback for both lawmakers and cattle industry, as they claimed that the move would only benefit foreign meat packers and importers while hurting the domestic ranchers. The hogs, well, they fell hard with little resistance. Both Canada and Mexico have placed some import restrictions on U.S. pork products due to pseudorabies. This is the American Ag Network.
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0: July corn 480, 4¾ higher. December 502, up 4¼. July beans 1226 and 3/4, up 13¾. November 1205, that up 10¼. Soybean meal July 328.40, up 360. Oil July 75.36, up 162. Chicago wheat July 679, up 45. Kansas City July up 45, 731¼. And the July Minneapolis again at 724, that up 37. June live cattle, it's 247.70, down 170. August 241.07, down 247. May feeders 365.90, down 250. August 356.55, down 575. In the lean hogs for May, 90.92, that market a nickel to the higher as June sits at 98.42, down 180. Class 3 milk for June 17.30, up 12. July up a penny, 17.86. 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

0: Soybeans and corn were higher. Cattle and hogs were lower. Hello, I'm Megan Grebner with your commodity market update on Brownfield. You are made for farming, so with Stein, each year farmers look to make the most of every opportunity and define success on their own terms. Stein's seed company is right there with them. Stein has yield. Soybeans were higher on fund and technical buying. The USDA lowered U.S. old crop stocks and sees tighter new crop supplies due to better export demand. The U.S. and China have a high-level face-to-face trade meeting later this week. July beans were up 13 and 3 quarters at 12.26 and 3 quarters. August beans up 13 and 3 quarters at 12.21 and 3 quarters. Corn was higher on short covering and technical buying. Old crop corn ending stocks were up slightly on the month, while new crop stocks could be lowered because of a decline in production. The USDA increased corn production estimates for Argentina and Brazil. July corn was up 4 3/4 at 480. September corn up 4.5 at 486 and a quarter. The wheat complex was sharply higher on fund and technical buying. The USDA is projecting a 25% year-to-year drop in winter wheat production on lower planted area and the drought in the plains. World wheat production stocks were above a month ago. In Chicago, July wheat was up 45 at 679. September wheat up 42 3/4 at 691.5. In Kansas City, July wheat was up 45 at 731.25. And in Minneapolis, July wheat was up 35.25 at 721.75. Live and feeder cattle were lower, waiting for widespread direct trade. Feeders had additional pressure from the gains in corn. June live cattle were down $1.70 at $247.70. August feeder cattle were down $5.75 at $356.55. Hogs were down on demand uncertainty. June lean hogs down $1.80 at $98.42. July lean hogs down $1.70 at $102.95. I'm Megan Grebner for Brownfield.
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4: Mainly sunny skies this afternoon, with daytime highs approaching 85. Winds out of the northwest, 10 to 20 miles per hour. Clear skies tonight, lows dip down to about 52. Bright sunshine expected tomorrow, daytime highs approaching 79. A mix of clouds and sun Thursday, decreasing clouds by Friday. Low 80s Thursday, low 90s by Friday. I'm weatherology meteorologist Laura Lockwood on News Channel Nebraska. Right now, it's 79 degrees.
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2: Fox News, I'm Tom Bergotti. President Trump is flying to China where he'll meet with Premier Xi Jinping. Fox's Aisha Hosni reports.
3: The president has already said the agenda with him and Xi has changed by a lot because of the Iran conflict. In fact, the administration and the U.S. ambassador to China, David Perdue, telling us that they do want Xi to almost put pressure on Iran because China is the number one buyer of Iranian oil.
2: Well, tensions are rising between the U.S. and Iran again after President Trump said the ceasefire is on life support. Fox's Trey Yinks is in Tel Aviv.
4: The Middle East is bracing for the possibility that the region returns to war in the days ahead. The Speaker of Iran's parliament, Mohammad Khalibaf, posted to X saying our armed forces are ready to deliver a well-deserved response to any aggression.
2: Pentagon officials say the war has cost at least $29 billion. America's listening to Fox News.
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6: From the News Channel Nebraska Newsroom, I'm Dan Swanson. With new planning and zoning movements in Nemaha and Richardson counties, solar power lawsuits in Cass County, and rumors of data centers in Otoe County, candidates for county board are abundant in River Country. Cass County Republicans will decide a District 2 seat on the county board, and Democrats will nominate a District 3 commissioner. Otoe County voters will decide 3 of 5 seats on the county board. The county has 6 county board candidates, all Republicans. Nemaha County will choose between 4 candidates for county board. The winner will run unopposed in the general election. In Richardson County, Sheriff Rick Hardesty is challenged for the Republican nomination by Nicholas Aitken. There are 4 candidates for mayors in Falls City and Humboldt. The list will be trimmed to 2 in each race today. Auburn also has 4 candidates for mayor. 2 will advance to November. Peru and Alvo voters will decide on village board recalls. Syracuse proposes a 1 cent sales tax, with half going toward the fire and rescue station. An arbitrator ruled in favor of the College Sports Commission on Monday in a case brought on behalf of Nebraska football players that is viewed as a key test for the new entity in charge of approving third-party name, image, likeness deals in college sports. The CSC says the decision affirmed the commission's decision to reject third-party NIL agreements between Nebraska's multimedia rights partner Playfly and the players. Nebraska Athletic Director Troy Dannon said the school will continue to operate under the College Sports Commission while monitoring changes in the collegiate landscape. The river stage is at 8.5 feet. From the News Channel Nebraska Newsroom, I'm Dan Swanson.
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8: Mainly sunny skies this afternoon, with daytime highs approaching 85. Winds out of the northwest, 10 to 20 miles per hour. Clear skies tonight, lows dip down to about 52. Bright sunshine expected tomorrow, daytime highs approaching 79. A mix of clouds and sun Thursday, decreasing clouds by Friday. Low 80s Thursday, low 90s by Friday. I'm weatherology meteorologist Laura Lockwood on News Channel Nebraska. Currently, it's 81 degrees.
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0: Soybeans and corn were higher Tuesday. Cattle and hogs finished lower. I'm John Perkins with a Brownfield Market Update. When it comes to short stature corn, it all started with Stein. For decades, they've been focused on unique hybrids that deliver top yields. Stein invented short stature corn, then they perfected it. Stein has yield. Soybeans were higher on fund and technical buying. The USDA lowered old crop U.S. ending stocks, and they see tighter new crop supplies due to better export demand. The U.S. and China have a high-level face-to-face trade meeting later this week. July beans were up 13 and 3 quarters at 1226 and 3 quarters. August was 13 and 3 quarters higher at 1221 and 3 quarters. July soybean meal was up 360 at 328.40, and July bean oil was 162 higher at 75.36. Corn was up. Old crop ending stocks were slightly above a month ago, while new crop stocks could be lower because of a decline in production. The USDA increased corn production estimates for Argentina and Brazil. July was 4 3/4 higher at 480, and September was up 4.5 at 486 1/4. Wheat was sharply higher on fund and technical buying. USDA is projecting a 25% year-to-year drop in winter wheat production on lower planted area and the drought in the plains. World wheat production and stocks are above a month ago. July Chicago was 11 higher, up 45 at 679. July Kansas City was up 45 at 731 1/4. July Minneapolis was 37.5 higher at 724. Live and feeder cattle were down sharply, waiting for widespread direct business. June live was 170 lower at 247.70. August was down 247 at 241.07. August feeders were 575 lower at 356.55. September was down 627 at 353.87. And on pork demand questions and that drop in cattle, June lean was down $1.80 for the hogs at 98.42, and July was 170 lower at 102.95. Megan Grebner has your full look at the cash livestock markets after this.
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7: It's a quiet day for direct cash cattle business following the light trade that took place on Monday. So far this week, dress deals in the north were at $400. That's $2 to $3 below the previous week's weighted averages. Live deals in the south were at $260. About $3 higher than the prior week's business. It's been a relatively light test, so it may not set the actual tone for the rest of the week's business. Box beef was lower with light demand for light offerings. Choice down 49 cents at $390.73. Select was 22 cents lower at $391.27. Estimated cattle slaughter was 108,000 head. Cash hogs had no comparison, but a solid negotiated run. Barrows and gilts at the National Daily Direct had a weighted average of 95.19. The weighted average at the Iowa, Minnesota was 95.37, and the Western Corn Belt was 95.36. Pork values were lower, down $1.46 at 95.52. Loins were down sharply, and estimated hog slaughter was 491,000 head. I'm Megan Grebner for Brownfield.
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13: Mainly sunny skies this afternoon, with daytime highs approaching 85. Winds out of the northwest, 10 to 20 miles per hour. Clear skies tonight, lows dip down to about 52. Bright sunshine expected tomorrow, daytime highs approaching 79. A mix of clouds and sun Thursday, decreasing clouds by Friday. Low 80s Thursday, low 90s by Friday. I'm weatherology meteorologist Laura Lockwood on News Channel Nebraska. Currently, it's 81 degrees.
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14: I walked through a county courthouse square.
11: on a park bench, an old man was sitting there. I said, "Your old courthouse is kind of run down." He said, "No, it'll do for our little town." I said, "Your old flagpole has leaned a little bit, and that's a ragged old flag you got hanging on it." He said, "Have a seat." And I sat down. "Is this the first time you've been to our little town?" I said, "I think it is." He said, "I don't like to brag, but we're kind of proud of that ragged old flag. You see, we got a little hole in that flag there when Washington took it across the Delaware. And it got powder burned the night that Francis Scott Key sat watching it write and say, 'Can you see?' And it got a bad rip in New Orleans with Pakenham and Jackson tugging at its seams. And it almost fell at the Alamo beside the Texas flag, but she waved on though. She got cut with a sword at Chancellorsville, and she got cut again at Shiloh Hill. There was Robert E. Lee, Beauregard, and Bragg, and the south wind blew hard on that ragged old flag. On Flanders Field in World War I, she got a big hole from a Bertha gun. She turned blood red in World War II. She hung limp and low a time or two. She was in Korea, Vietnam. She went where she was sent by her Uncle Sam. She waved from our ships upon the briny foam, and now they've about quit waving back here at home. In her own good land here, she's been abused. She's been burned, dishonored, denied, and refused. And the government for which she stands is scandalized throughout the land. And she's getting threadbare and she's wearing thin, but she's in good shape for the shape she's in. Cause she's been through the fire before, and I believe she can take a whole lot more. So we raise her up every morning, we take her down every night, we don't let her touch the ground, and we fold her upright. On second thought, I do like to brag, cause I'm mighty proud of that.

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5: Fox News, I'm John Saucier. President Trump said to have Iran high on his agenda as he heads to Beijing for a high-stakes meeting with Chinese President Xi Jinping. The president is speaking to reporters outside the White House today before leaving for China. Says Iran is desperate to make a deal due to its current situation.
6: The Navy is gone. Their Air Force is gone. Their anti-aircraft is gone. Their radar is gone. Their leaders are gone. They're all gone. Iran will not have a nuclear weapon.
5: The U.S. ambassador to China is David Perdue telling Fox News Channel he hopes China can come to the table and help the United States in dealing with Iran.
7: We've opened the door for China to help us with Iran. They get 48% of their oil through the Straits of Hormuz.
5: Until then, gas prices are rising. AAA reports the national average for a gallon of regular gasoline in the United States is at $4.50 a gallon. 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
10: We'll dip down to about 52 tonight under clear skies. Northwesterly winds 8 to 15 miles per hour. Ample sunshine expected tomorrow. Daytime highs approaching 79. Lows level off around 55 tomorrow night. Clear skies. Sunshine mixed with clouds at times. Thursday, decreasing clouds by Friday. Low 80s, Thursday, low 90s by Friday. I'm weatherology meteorologist Laura Lockwood on News Channel Nebraska. Currently 84.
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Morning, it was drizzling rain. Fighting and trouble are my middle name. I was raised in the canebrake by an old mama lion. Can't know a high-toned woman make me walk the line. You load 16 tons. What are you?

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Me and Earl was hauling chickens on the flatbed out of Wiggins, and we'd spent all night on the uphill side of 37 miles of hell called Wolf Creek Pass, which is up on the Great Divide. And we was sitting there sucking toothpicks and drinking knee highs and onion soup mix, and I says, "Earl, let's mail a card to Mother and then send them chickens on down the other side. Yeah, let's give them a ride."

throttle, and then a couple of boobs with 1,000 cubes and a 1948 Peterbilt screamed alive. We woke up the chickens. We roared up off of that shoulder, spraying pine cones, rocks, and boulders, and put 400 head of them Rhode Island Reds and a couple of burnt-out roosters on the line. Look out below.

Well, we commenced trucking, and them hens commenced a clucking. Then Earl took out a match and scratched his pants and lit up the unused half of a dollar cigar and took a puff. Says, "My, ain't this pretty up here?" I says, "Earl, this hill can spill us. You better slow down, you gon' kill us. Just make one mistake and it's the pearly gates for them 85 crates of USDA-approved cluckers. You wanna hit second?"

grabbed on the shifter and he stabbed her into fifth gear. And then the chromium-plated, fully illuminated, genuine accessory shift knob come right off in his hand. I says, you want to screw that thing back on, Earl? He was trying to thread it on there when the fire fell off of his cigar and dropped on down, sort of rolled around, and then lit in the cuff of Earl's pants and burned a hole in his sock. Yeah, sort of set him right on fire.

his leg was fried, his hand was froze to the wheel like a tongue to a sled in the middle of a blizzard. I says, Earl, I'm not the type to complain, but the time has come for me to explain that if you don't apply some brake real soon, they're going to have to pick us up with a stick and a spoon. Well, Earl reared back, cocked his leg, stepped down as hard as he could on the brake, and the pedal went clear of the floor, and faith right there on the floor. And it says it's sort of like stepping on a plum. Well, from there on down, it just wasn't real pretty. It was Hairpin County and Switchback City. One of them looked like a can full of worms. Another one looked like malaria germs. Right in the middle of the whole damn show was a real nice tunnel, now wouldn't you know. Sign says clearance to the 12-foot line, but the chickens was stacked to 13-9. Well, we shot that tunnel in 110 like gas through a funnel and eggs through a hen. We took that top row of chickens off slicker and scum off a Louisiana swamp. Went down and round and round and down, we run out of ground at the edge of town, bashed into the side of the feed store, downtown Pagosa Springs.

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4: Fox News, I'm Tom Rigotti. Secretary of War Pete Hegseth and Chairman of the Joint Chiefs of Staff General Dan Kane testified before House Appropriations Committee today. Fox's Jennifer Griffin reports.
5: Appropriators from both parties expressed frustration that they don't know how much the Iran war has really cost. The new estimated cost of the war is $29 billion, $4 billion more than the comptroller told Congress 2 weeks ago.
4: Democrats will force another War Powers Act vote to limit any future military actions against Iran. Senate Minority Leader Chuck Schumer.
6: They can stand up and do their job for their constituents. They can protect our service members. They can help stop the chaos driving up costs. Or they can keep backing Trump's war.
4: The White House claims because of the ceasefire, the law's 60-day deadline has not been triggered. America's listening to Fox News.
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8: From the News Channel Nebraska Newsroom, I'm Dan Swanson. Facility manager Marty Stovall said the duration of construction work on the railroad crossings in Nebraska City is not what was originally communicated to the city. Stovall said the Union Pacific has indicated its crews will be leaving town after Tuesday for about a week. Work is expected to resume May 19th. Intersections at 19th Street, 6th Street, and 1st Street are expected to be open by Wednesday. The transfer station is currently closed due to not being able to get trailers in or out as they cannot cross the 6th Street Bridge. The Nebraska City School Board approved a cooperative with Lord Central Catholic for girls wrestling beginning in the 26-27 school year. As girls wrestling takes root in Nebraska, Palmyra is a record holder with 2 state champions in a single season. Also with state champions are Johnson County Central, Conestoga, Nebraska City, and Plattsmouth. In other action, the school board approved a contract for an athletic trainer for next school year. The Auburn School Board approved major expenditures in April. A $26,500 contract with Quality Caulking was approved for the stadium. Facility advocates will replace the boiler at Calvert Elementary for $297,000. A bus security camera was approved for $26,000. The board also agreed to renew the contract with Parent Square at the price of $5.19 per student. Parent Square is a school-to-home communications platform that streams alerts and messages. The Flatwater Free Press reports a half-dozen legislature races will determine if Republicans will hold their supermajority. Republicans did not mount a challenge in the District 6, being vacated by term-limited Senator Michaela Kavanaugh, or the Benson area where Senator Megan Hunt is term-limited. Democrats are seen in strong position to re-elect incumbents John Frederickson in Omaha and George Dungan in Lincoln. Meanwhile, Republicans are in tight races in Omaha area districts. Senator Merv Rippey in District 12 is forecast as a vulnerable Republican. Krista Eggers of Nebraskans for Medical Marijuana held a town hall in Fall City where she described the petition process as difficult and said the Nebraska system of governance requires voters to prevail. She said marijuana as a medicine is approved by voters generally and at the ballot box.
2: You carry the hugs and the tears and people begging, right, that you don't stop and you keep doing what you're doing. And some days that's obviously extremely heavy to carry, that you feel as if you are carrying the suffering of a state and that you or your organization, what you do or don't do, is impacting real lives, but that's why we do it. When you look at the greater picture of ballot initiatives and ballot access and making sure that people's voices are heard and represented, yes, we have very much shifted to advocating and fighting for the integrity in our elections, integrity of lawmakers.
8: Eggers said the unicameral is ingrained in the state constitution, and the idea of the people as the second house should not be discarded. In sports, the Arlington Eagles soared past the Auburn Bulldogs in the District C4 Baseball Championship Friday. With the win, Arlington punched its ticket to Class C State Baseball Tournament that starts Saturday in Papillion. Despite the loss, Auburn actually moved up a spot in the wildcard standings and finished the regular season ranked second. That gave the squad the first of two available wildcard spots in the state tournament. In a strange twist of fate, these two teams will meet again Saturday in the first round of the double elimination state tournament in bracket two. Auburn at 21-6 is the 2 seed, while Arlington is the 7th seed. The river stage is at 8.6 feet. From the News Channel Nebraska Newsroom, I'm Dan Swanson.
3: 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We'll check the forecast shortly. 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Peggy Sue Oliver, age 67, of Schubert, passed away Saturday, May 2nd, at Bryan Medical Center West in Lincoln. Memorial services will be at 10:30 Wednesday morning at the Schubert Christian Church in Schubert. Private family interment will be at the Steele Cemetery in Falls City. Memorial contributions may be given to the family's choice with a later designation. And services are entrusted to Wary Mortuary in Humboldt for Peggy Sue Oliver. And Rosella Louise Eaton, age 85, of Nebraska City, passed away Wednesday, May 6th at the Bellevue Medical Center in Bellevue. Funeral service will be Thursday morning at 11 o'clock at Goody Mortuary, Nebraska City. Burial will follow the service at East Union Cemetery near Union. Family will greet friends from 10 to 10:45 before the service, and an Eastern Star service will be held at 10:45. Memorials may be given to the Queen Esther Chapter No. 1 Order of the Eastern Star in Nebraska City. Goody Mortuary in Nebraska City is in charge of the arrangements for Rosella Louise Eaton. For the full funeral list listings and a complete obituary archive, you can visit newschannelnebraska.com or b103.fm.
9: Lows dip down to about 52. Tonight, under clear skies, northwesterly winds 8 to 15 miles per hour. Ample sunshine expected. Tomorrow, daytime highs approaching 79. Lows level off around 55. Tomorrow night, clear skies. Sunshine mixed with clouds at times. Thursday, decreasing clouds by Friday. Low 80s Thursday, low 90s by Friday. I'm weatherology meteorologist Laura Lockwood on News Channel Nebraska. Currently 82.
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5: 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And so I climbed into the cab and then I settled down inside. He asked me if I'd seen a road with so much dust and sand, and I said, listen.

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3: 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Carey swings and launches one. Deep left field. To the track. To the wall. Good night, Iowa.
4: 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The pitch.
3: Carey swings and drives a high fly ball to center field. Risley back. To the track. To the wall. DC on senior day. A three-run blast to dead central. It's an 11-11 ball game.
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3: Right-handed hitting, Trey Fike stands in, swings and rips one up the middle. Base hit center field. Here's Buck to score. Stokes is going to follow, and he's turned into Larry Legend here at Hawks Field. 15-11, Cornhuskers.
4: One ball, two strikes. Rundy from the windup brings it home.
3: Jeske swings and absolutely crushes it. Where will it land? A moonshot. Ski you later. And the Huskers have their first lead at 3-2.
2: Now let's head to the booth. Standing by to call today's action, here's Ben McLaughlin and Nick Hanley.
6: From one rival to the next, Nebraska has turned the page after sweeping Iowa and will look to do the same tonight against the Creighton Blue Jays in the final matchup of the I-80 rivalry here in downtown Omaha. Good evening from the Chuck, Charles Schwab Field. Ben McLaughlin joined by my broadcast partner, Nick Hanley. Final midweek game of the year. Hard to believe that we're here, but I think everybody's just kind of sensing and breathing in that the first smell of the postseason air, you know, right around the corner with just four games left. Of course, a big one in front of the Huskers tonight. School's behind them, fresh off a sweep, and I have to imagine the boys are going to be excited to play in front of probably a raucous crowd here tonight.
7: Yeah, and they've obviously had a lot of success here going all the way back to 2024. So, I mean, this is, I think, when you think of the workload that Nebraska has this week as well, you bring up that postseason feel. You got a game today against Creighton, and then you got one off day, and then it's another series with that short turnaround. And it's something we don't see a lot at the end of the regular season, where you have that midweek game sandwiched into what is always a series moved up a day so you could accommodate all the teams that are getting ready for the Big Ten tournament out here at Charles Schwab Field. So for Nebraska, it's going to be interesting, I think, Ben, to see how not only Will Bolt wants to make certain maneuvers when it comes to this offense, but how Rob Childress also wants to handle his pitching staff when you know you've got basically four games in a five-day stretch, and you're hoping that you'll have a nice little breather before the Big Ten tournament starts and try to get one of those top four seeds, solidify it so you don't have to play here until next Friday.
6: Well, let's talk about how we got here. Nebraska fresh off a three-game sweep over Iowa. Creighton had a tough weekend, losing 2 of 3 to Georgetown, and not something that they thought they had in the cards, but they have clinched a spot in the Big East tournament, one of the top four teams, and they're doing their best to not be swept by Nebraska for something that hasn't happened in a while.
7: Yeah, and I think for both teams,

0: they know that that weekend's behind them. You got another very busy week, and this is a chance to set the tone for that week. And then for Creighton, as you mentioned, losing a series to Georgetown. This is a Georgetown team that's not going to make the Big East tournament. And for them to lose right here at this ballpark, 2 out of 3, going to be interesting to see how Creighton responds, knowing that their weekend in front of them doesn't really dictate how they place in the Big East tournament coming up. But it's a team just like Nebraska. They want to make sure that they're playing their best baseball going into the postseason. And what better way to feel that if you can get a victory over your rival and try to at least salvage the series against Nebraska?
1: Speaking of response, that's what everybody in red and white is going to hope to get out of Cooper Katsky, who just hasn't quite looked himself the last few times on the bump and searching for some confidence right now.
0: You said it right there, confidence. And that's where it starts with Cooper Katsky, for a guy who has thrown so many innings in college baseball and has really been on the better side of most of those innings. I mean, right now he's fighting it. And I think we talked about this a little bit last week. You're trying to find situations to put him in where he can be successful. We thought about coming into that game Saturday against Iowa with a 5-run lead. That would be a situation where he could have some success. It didn't work out because he wasn't simply throwing strikes. Tonight, again, even though it's a road game, you're going to have a very pro-Nebraska crowd, gorgeous night, and a chance to, again, reset yourself and be in an environment that you can get into that routine that he's very familiar with as a starter, and against this Creighton team that there's some thump there at the top, but it kind of drops off a little bit. So you hope that, more than anything, Cooper Katsky can find the strike zone early and then build off of that type of confidence.
1: Nebraska and Creighton. Third game of the three-game series, final midweek game of the season for the Cornhuskers. They'll then jump on a bus tomorrow morning, head up to the Twin Cities to take on Minnesota before the Big Ten tournament right here in this ballpark next week. We'll take a break. When we come back, we'll have our chat with Nebraska head baseball coach Will Bolt. Stay with us. We're off and rolling from Omaha. This is the Huskers Radio Network.
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5: We're here for those who build America. 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
1: Welcome back to Omaha today. Game 3 of the season series with Nebraska and Creighton. Final midweek game of the year for the Huskers. Welcome head coach Will Bolt. Man, it didn't seem like we just wrapped up the series with Iowa. This is just how it goes this time of year. Turn the page quickly and you can have a very competitive game tonight. I know you're not thinking about tomorrow yet, but right back on the bus. And I know these guys are just really enthusiastic about the opportunity to play again tonight.
6: Yeah, I can already tell just how... Just being out of school and kind of this is, you know, yesterday was a true off day for the guys where, you know, we didn't have travel on Sunday, true off day on Monday where they didn't have to get up and go to class. You can just tell the guys, they know we got a lot of baseball in front of us. So none more important than the one today. Real excited to watch these guys compete today, get Katsky back out on the mound and keep these guys in a batter's box feeling confident.
1: What do you

0: to tell them with the extra time on their hands now? I mean, I know, you know, the character's super high on this team. You know, it's not something to be worried about, but, you know, getting them rest, making sure they're doing the things that they need to do now that they're not having class obligations.
1: Yeah, they still got a lift in, you know, yesterday, and, you know, they're getting up this morning and probably getting up and getting some breakfast. The training table's closed now for the year, but getting up, they get their Husker Bucks, so they get breakfast at certain places that they can get for free. So certainly not for free. I mean, back up. Somebody's paying for it, but that's, you know, the fortunate thing these guys have being student athletes at Nebraska is they're really well taken care of.
0: We talked about this on your coach's show, but 22,000 Husker fans packed Haymarket last week. I know we're expecting another good crowd tonight. I know this is, you know, part of the reason some of these guys come here is to play in front of environments like this. How have you seen the guys just kind of embrace that with USC, with Iowa, and certainly another postseason type of environment tonight?
1: Yeah, if you kind of look back all the way to Wichita State, where that was maybe the first game we had where it was kind of a real partisan Nebraska crowd in terms of, you know, thousands of loud fans, where I thought we played some of our best baseball. Those fans that were on their way down to watch the basketball team play, we played, I think we won 10-1 that day. And then as the weather got warmer and the crowds got better and better at Haymarket Park, we just didn't lose, you know. So we feel comfortable in this ballpark as well, and, you know, look forward to playing well tonight.
0: We have more with Coach Bolt coming up next on the Huskers Radio Network.
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0: Tonight, game three, Nebraska and Creighton. Head coach Will Bull joins us. How much of an advantage is it to get, you know, kind of a precursor to next week playing on this surface? A lot of these guys have played here before with some experience, but, you know, this is kind of a precursor of what you're getting here in about a week.
1: It is, and believe it or not, it's different now than it was when we played here last, you know, whenever that was, about a month ago. As the weather warms up, the grass and the dirt plays different here in this ballpark, especially as they do prepare it to get ready for the tournament. So, like I said, we feel confident playing in this park. And it is important that, you know, just over a week and a half from now, hopefully, right, that's when we're playing our first game is next Friday in this ballpark.
0: Cooper Katsky going to get the ball for you today. He's probably not used to having things not go his way consecutively. How do you get him back on track, and what are you looking for out of him tonight?
1: Yeah, just getting back to being process-driven is going to be really important for him, and just remembering that, you know, the process he had to get to Nebraska was a long journey that he put his head down and just competed for. And he did that at the beginning of the season, and just needs to do that tonight. You know, don't get caught up in results. Like, you can't do anything about the past. You can't worry about the future. Let's just be present tonight and just go be his competitive best. I mean, that's pretty darn good. And, you know, he'll execute pitches better. The stuff will be sharper. We just need him and his mentality to get that awareness heightened a little bit to just to go be his competitive best tonight.
0: There's a lot of people already looking ahead to the postseason, but this is a really important stretch for you guys because you need to hammer out some roles for the bullpen and kind of build some trust with some guys. What are you looking for specifically with Katsky tonight and the guys to follow, not only tonight but in Minnesota, to kind of establish, like, hey, when your name's called, like, we're going to trust you, go get outs?
1: Yeah, I mean, we'll just see how this game plays out tonight because obviously we want to win first and foremost over figuring out roles this time of year. But, you know, so we'll let Katsky go as long as he needs to go and ride with some guys that we feel like are going to give us the best shot. But, you know, there are going to maybe need to be a couple of guys that have emerged. You know, we saw Tucker throw all three games this weekend. You know, I don't know that how available he's going to be tonight. Novacek obviously emerged over the weekend, threw twice in a row. Not sure how available he's going to be this weekend. So there's going to be some other guys, maybe Jay Sean, we're going to need to get back out there, get him on the bump again. So, yeah, we'll just kind of see how the pitching plays out. But we're going to play to win, and we'll play to the situation to win.
0: And I'm sure we're expecting the same out of them, same whole bunch of arms that we've seen the first two. How do you approach, you know, the offense tonight, knowing that, you know, you might see a different pitcher three or four times for every at-bat?
1: Yeah, we talked about that as an offense, you know, before we left and got on the bus and said, look, just getting back to who we were this weekend. I mean, we did not give an inch in the box. We stuck our nose on the baseball. You didn't see a lot of weak early outs. I mean, you didn't see a lot of, just rollover ground balls and bad approaches, like, you know, flares the other way. Because we were on the ball, and that takes care of if it's right-handed, left-handed. Guy throws 95, guy throws 85, change up. Like, when we're on the ball and we've got that hit or get hit mentality, you know, we're going to be on the barrel a lot.
0: All right, what's our lineup looking like tonight?
1: Got Moyer leading off, got Worthley back in there. He's catching. Carey's at short. Sandy is at first. Grigo's in right. Jeske was a late scratch. He's not injured, but not feeling 100% after his jaunt around the bases on Sunday. So he'll be available. Max Butenbeck is going to slide into the DH spot. Looking forward to getting him back in the batter's box too as well, though, as he's swinging the bat well. Overbeek is at third, Bucks in left, Stokes at second, and Katsky on bump.
0: Thanks, Coach. Good luck.
1: Thank you.
0: Coach Bull here with us for pregame. We've got more coming up. This is Big.
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14: Here inside the Acres Broadcast Studio, I'm Christopher Sullivan. Yeah, it's time now for a check of the scoreboard brought to you by the Nebraska Lottery. Let's take a look around the Big Ten in this midweek, shall we? Top of eight between Michigan and Kent State at Olga Mural Field at Schoonover Stadium in Kent, Ohio. Kent State leads the Wolverines 5-3. Top of three between Georgetown and Maryland. out in College Park. Terrapins lead the Hoyas 4-1. Top of three between Wright State and Ohio State in Columbus, Ohio. Wright State leads the Buckeyes 5-2. Top of two between Penn State and Pittsburgh out in Pittsburgh, Pennsylvania. Pitt leads the Nittany Lions 4-1. Final between Eastern Michigan and Michigan State. Spartans take the win 5-2. And a game that was canceled today between Purdue and Ball State. That was set to take place in Muncie, Indiana. Take a look inside the top 25 real quick. Bottom is two between second-ranked North Carolina and UNC Wilmington. Tar Heels lead 6-1. Top of three between Mercer and third-ranked Georgia Tech. Mercer leads 5-0. Top of three between the Citadel and 20th-ranked Coastal Carolina. The Citadel leads 3-1. At 7, 15th-ranked Ole Miss will play Tennessee Martin. And finally, at 6, 5th-ranked Auburn will play Jacksonville State. Nay! For a wild ride, enter the Nebraska Lottery's Pony Payout promotion until July 28th. 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Now we'll send it back to the broadcast booth where Nick Hanley is starting by with starting lineups. Nick?
15: 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Well done, Christopher Sullivan Diaz. 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Take a look at our starting lineup. Says Nebraska and Creighton will wrap up their 2026 I-80 rivalry. Nebraska's taken the first two of the series. A one-run deficit each time for the Creighton Blue Jays, looking to try to salvage this series. Nebraska looking for their first sweep against Creighton in a very long time. Take a look at Nebraska as the visitors here at Charles Schwab Field. Huskers coming at 37-14, coming off of the three-game series sweep over Iowa this last weekend in Lincoln. Nebraska will lead it off with Mac Moyer getting the start in center field. The junior hitting .378 on the year, 79 hits with 11 doubles. He's got three home runs. He's driven in 29 on the year with seven stolen bases. Batting second, doing the catching for the Huskers, will be freshman Jeter Worthley. Jeter hitting .312 on the year, 48 hits in 11 doubles. He's got a home run and 15 driven in on the year. Batting third and getting the start at shortstop will be Dylan Carey. DC at .362 on the season, 75 hits. He's got 15 doubles on the year, a team high 14 home runs, and a team high 61 driven in, slugging .657 on the season. In the cleanup spot for Nebraska will be first baseman Case Sanderson. Case hitting .358 on the year with 68 hits. He's got 14 doubles, 5 home runs. He's driven in 40 on the season. Batting fifth and getting the start in right field will be freshman Drew Grigo. Grigo a .331 hitter, the freshman with 47 hits, 8 doubles, 7 home runs, and 40 driven in. Batting sixth and doing the DHing for the Big Red will be Max Butenbach. The junior hitting .213 on the year with 13 hits, 2 doubles. He's got 3 home runs and 10 RBI. Batting seventh and getting the start at the hot corner will be Joshua Overbeek. Beek, a senior, at .263 on the season. He's got 44 hits, 10 doubles, 3 home runs, and he has driven in 27 on the year. Batting eighth and playing left field will be Jet Buck. Jet Buck, a senior, hitting .304 on the season. 58 hits, 13 doubles. He's got 8 home runs, 43 RBI, and 7 stolen bases. And rounding out the lineup for Nebraska will be senior Rhett Stokes. Stokes getting the start at second base, a .307 hitter. He's got 39 hits with 6 doubles, 2 home runs. He's driven in 20 on the year. Starting pitcher for Nebraska will be junior righty Cooper Katsky. Katsky comes in with a .523 earned run average. This will be his 16th appearance and his 10th start. He's 5-2 on the year, throwing 53 and a thirds this season, allowing 47 hits, 38 runs, 31 of those earned. He has struck out 58 while walking 20. Opponents hitting .234 against Cooper Katsky. And with more on Cooper Katsky and our Nebraska Corn pitching preview, here's pitching coach Rob Childress on what he wants to see from the junior righty.
16: Well, we need to get him back on the confidence train. You know, his last couple outings have kind of been a little bit of a roller coaster ride, and commanding the fastball, being in front of the count, him being able to pitch backwards too, landing the slider in a 102-1 count, and then get to the curveball to put guys away. But most of all, it's just, to me, it's more mental, it's confidence, and if we can get us one time through the lineup, we'll try to let him get us two times through the lineup and leave with some confidence. But we'd like to get four or five out of him and still get him back on the back half of the weekend here in Minnesota.
15: 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Huskers led by head coach Will Bolt in his seventh season. Assistant coaches are Lance Harvell, Mike Sirianni, pitching coach Rob Childress. Director of player development is Kyle Nicholson, and director of ops is Connor Behrens. Now taking a look at the Creighton starting lineup. They come in at 28-21, losing this last weekend against Georgetown. Two out of three games to the Hoyas. Leading off will be Rocco Gump, getting the start at third base. The senior hitting .246 with 45 hits, 11 doubles, and 16 driven in. Batting second and playing center field will be sophomore Isaac Waxman, a .295 hitter with 54 hits, 11 doubles, 11 home runs, and 45 driven in. Batting third and playing short will be Ben North, the Jays' leading hitter, senior at .344 on the season with 63 hits. He's got near the team high, 12 doubles, team high 10 home runs, and 41 driven in, slugging .596 on the year. In the cleanup spot will be catcher Nate McHugh. McHugh, a senior, hitting .314 with 64 hits. He's got 11 doubles, 7 home runs, and 41 driven in. Batting fifth and doing the DHing for Creighton will be Connor Capisi. The junior is a .297 hitter with 55 hits, 10 doubles, 3 home runs, and 48 driven in. Batting sixth and playing right field will be Teddy Dieters, the senior, a .282 hitter with 48 hits, 13 doubles, 7 home runs, and 29 RBI. Batting seventh and getting the start in left field will be Lou Rice. Rice, a senior, hitting .253, 37 hits with 7 doubles. He's got 2 home runs and 16 driven in. Batting eighth and playing second base will be Nick Ventiker, the Millard West product, a sophomore, hitting .241. 33 hits on the season with 2 doubles, 5 home runs, and 29 RBI. And rounding out the lineup for Creighton, it'll be first baseman Chris Belargin, senior .226 hitter, 38 hits on the year. He's got 8 doubles, 4 home runs, and 23 RBI. Starting pitcher for Creighton will be senior righty Ian Kuzman. Kuzman comes in with a 7.20 earned run average. He's 0-3 on the season, making his 19th appearance. This will be his seventh start, his second against Nebraska. He's gone 35 innings this year, allowing 41 hits, 33 runs, 28 of those earned. He has struck out 34 while walking 18. Opponents hitting .295 against Ian Kuzman. Again, Creighton now is both coaches wrapping up the conference at the plates. Mark Kingston leads the Blue Jays in his first season with Creighton. Assistant coaches are Mike Current, Billy Moll, and Will McGillis. As we get set for our national anthem, we will come back. We'll have the first pitch between Nebraska and Creighton as Ben McLaughlin will rejoin the broadcast, and we'll get going here at Charles Schwab Field on the Huskers Radio Network.
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1: Alongside Nick Hanley, I'm Ben McLaughlin. Welcome back to Omaha. The Jays have taken the field behind right-handed throwing Ian Kuzman, getting the start tonight for Creighton. Huskers, the away team here in this ballpark. It is beautiful, 78 degrees at the yard right now. Wind straight out of the north at 17 miles an hour. Gusts up to 28. Windy day here in Omaha. Downtown blowing out toward center field. Going to get this one started a few minutes past the 6 o'clock hour. 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Kuzman finishing his warm-up tosses. Mac Moyer set to lead off for the Big Red. He's our Kubota leadoff hitter of the game. 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Huskers in their red tops, white pinstripe pants, red socks, red hats, wide end on the front. The Blue Jays in their home cream, script Creighton arched across the chest. Blue hats for Creighton tonight. And we're ready for baseball in Omaha. Kuzman, the right-hander, goes from the stretch. The first pitch of the ball game is in there for a strike at 88 miles an hour. Seventh start for Kuzman. He's pitched in each of the first two games of this series. 7.20 ERA for the Blue Jays starter. The next one home to Moyer. Breaking ball hit hard into center field. Waksman going back, reaches out and makes the catch as he runs up underneath the 408 mark to dead center field. Moyer smoked that one. 103 off the bat for Mack. It's a long, loud out number one here in this game. I think that fooled Waksman a bit off the bat. Again, I just told you the wind is blowing out that way, so that was getting help. And Waksman ended up basically giving that max effort out in center. Now Jeter Worthley with nobody on and one out. First pitch to Jeter. Inside corner, a called strike, 0-1. Sun-splashed diamond, shadows creeping out toward the mound, and a good crowd on hand here in Omaha. Jeter Worthley batting .312 in his freshman season. The 0-1 pitch, at the knees, a called strike, two. Two fastballs for Kuzman to Jeter Worthley. Huskers off the sweep against Iowa. Creighton dropped 2 of 3 to Georgetown here in this park last weekend. Worthley takes down low. Another fastball, 1-2. Right on right matchup for Jeter. Back in the lineup doing the catching tonight. Kuzman's 1-2 pitch. Line drive, base hit right field. So Worthley able to get a line drive into right for the Huskers' first base hit and base runner. And Dylan Carey will stride to the plate. What a weekend for Dylan Carey. He had a multi-hit effort in all three games against the Iowa Hawkeyes, and he provided some sterling moments. The game-ending home run on Friday, the big three-run homer on Saturday. Kuzman from the stretch, the first pitch to Carey, hit him. Tried to spin a breaking ball and it didn't move. Scott in on the arm of Carey. Huskers have a very loud out to start it, and then a single and hit by pitch, and now Sanderson comes to the plate with two on and one out. Huskers win the first two of this season series, playing for the sweep of the Jays here tonight. 6-5 winner here on this field, and then in Lincoln, Huskers took care of Creighton 5-4. First pitch to Sanderson, fastball at the knees, outside corner 0-1. Sandy at 358. He has started all 52 games for the Huskers. Jeter at second, Carey at first. The 0-1 pitch, way outside with a changeup, 1-1. Final midweek game of the year for the Huskers.

0: Sandy waves his bat above his head. Open stance from the left side. The pitch. Way outside, another breaking ball. 2-1. What has not been the start Kuzman has wanted with his off-speed pitches. Two on, one out for the Huskers here in the first. The pitch to Sanderson. Sandy rips one down the right field line. That's going to drop down for a hit. Worthley getting the windmill. He's going to come all the way around and score. To third goes Carey. Case Sanderson throws the first punch against Creighton tonight. And Nebraska, an early 1-0 lead. Well, I just talked about how Kuzman has no control over the breaking balls. He went to a fastball with center cut. Sanderson smashed it into right field at 102 off the bat. And the Huskers are cooking with gas here early. Runners at the corner, still only one out. And I think the bodies are about to be off the bench behind Kuzman here in the first. Here's Grigo. Kuzman comes set, first pitch, breaking ball, missed. Oh, did get clipped at the inside corner. Jason Harstick calling the balls and strikes tonight. Grigo has lifted his average to 331. Up to a clean 40 RBIs. He'd love to add to it. The 0-1. Another breaking ball. That's hammered down the left field line. No one's getting that one. It's going to roll all the way to the wall. Carey's going to score. And they're going to hold up Sanderson with a late stop sign. The throw comes all the way home. It's an RBI double for Drew Grigo. And the Huskers are all over the Blue Jays here in the first inning. Third hit already. First extra base hit. 2-0 Huskers. Second and third, one out for Max Butenbach.
1: I just love the approach so far, Ben. You can tell they understand what they're looking for, but they're getting it early in a count. Just a lot of barrels, even with Mac Moyer's line drive out to center field.
0: Butenbach gets the start tonight at DH. First pitch to him. He swings at it and fouls it off to the left and out of play. 0-1. Butenbach churned in a couple of massive at-bats for the Huskers over the weekend in a pinch hit roll. He homered on Friday and delivered a go-ahead RBI single on Saturday. Two on, one out, two in for the Huskers. Kuzman's 0-1. Fastball just catches the corner. 0-2. Sanderson at third. Grigo at second. After his ninth double of the year. Kuzman to the belt. The pitch. Outside. 1-2. Huskers wasting no time. Getting after Kuzman here tonight. Here's the 1-2 pitch to Butenbach. Max swings and misses. Big out there for Kuzman and the Jays. Max chased after a fastball and missed it. And now the inning is up to Overby. Pitch was north of the letters and off the outer portion of the plate. Butenbach went fishing at it. See if Overby can come up with a hit. Here's the pitch. Way outside. Went with the breaking ball. Ball one to the switch hitting senior. Beek at 263. Had a couple of big hits in the series this weekend. Still two more runs out there for the Big Red here in the first. The 1-0 pitch. Way upstairs. 2-0. So Cooper Katsky's going to get a couple of runs, at least of sort, before he toes the rubber. Two and nothing on Overbeek. Kuzman to the letters. Here's the pitch. Way outside, 3-0. Another bad one would load up the bases for Jet Buck. Had a big home run on Sunday. Kuzman comes set, the pitch,

0: 7th-ranked Kansas in the 13th inning. KU lost that game to Creighton 9-8, and then they proceeded to lose three more to West Virginia this weekend. First pitch to North, bounce to short, carry, chest-high hop, long underhand to Stokes. The relay throw to first, in time, double play. Ed Katsky able to get the twin killing, and the Blue Jays sat down here in the bottom of the first. No runs, no hits, no errors, no Blue Jays left on base. We're through one in Omaha, Nebraska, 2, Creighton nothing. This is Big Red Baseball.
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9: 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Solid start for Nebraska. Not only two runs in their half of the first, but Cooper Katsky able to get a strikeout and get the toughest Blue Jay hitter to hit into a 6-4-3 double play, leaving Creighton off the scoreboard as we play the second. 2-0, Big Red.
0: Kuzman still out there for Creighton after a wobbly first. Makes a couple of big pitches to Butenbach and to Overbeek to limit the damage to just two. But Nebraska was on the barrel in the top of the first, and it'll be 8-9-1 to try to get jump started again here in inning number two. That'll be Buck, Stokes, and Moyer. Bucky had a big swing on Sunday. It was good to see him. Homer into right field, had been sliding a bit. First pitch waved and missed way out in front of that fastball. 0-1. For the slide that Buck's been on, he's still batting 304 on the year. The 0-1 pitch way outside and low. 1-1. Buck's 2-for-5 on Sunday against Iowa, his first multi-hit effort since the Saturday game against Illinois. His pitch missed down and away, 2-1. So it's really good to see Jet get back going. The K-State through the first two games of the Iowa series was a rough stretch, but this is a bat Nebraska needs. This pitch is ripped fair down the left field line. Over the head of the third baseman, Buck's going to have at least two. And he'll cruise in with a stand-up leadoff double. So Buck's bat is waking up. That's his 14th double. And Rhett Stokes will bat here with another run at second base. Fourth hit already for the Huskers.
10: Ninth in lineup for the Cornhuskers, second baseman number 9, Rhett Stokes.
0: Stokes at 307. Brian Gould is warming up in the left field bullpen behind Kuzman. First pitch, Stokes squares the bunt. Out in front of the plate, good bunt. Kuzman goes with a bare hand, throws to first in time. On the play, Buck takes third. Sacrifice complete from Stokes. And Nebraska has another run 90 feet away.
9: Yeah, just Nebraska really picking up from where they left off in that series against Iowa. And that is not only getting base runners on, but getting that movement, executing the situations when need be. Now you got a drawn in infield and chance for Mac Moyer to try to get into one again.
0: Crushed the ball to center field to start the game. Nick just told you the Blue Jays have brought the infield in, trying to choke off this run. First pitch home, hit him in the foot. Moyer flips his bat away, trots to

0: first, and the Huskers have him on the corners for Jeter Worthley. Not the start Kuzman was looking for tonight.
1: Yeah, usually very confident young man off the mound. We've seen the extracurriculars when he's made his way to the dugout, but right now fighting it.
0: Yeah, Huskers are doing what they do. Two hit by pitches, a couple of doubles. Traffic on the bases. Jeter Worthley punched a single into right his first time up. Creighton will have the middle infield back. First pitch. There goes Moyer. Pitch is popped up right side. Playable. Moyer needs to get back to first. The throw is going to come back to the pitcher. He dropped the ball and now trying to score his bucket. He will. And Nebraska takes advantage of some sloppy Creighton defense and add another run. It's 3-0. That was as tailor-made of a double play as you could get. With Belargin, all he needed to do was flip one to Kuzman. Wasn't a bad throw. Just popped right out of the glove of Kuzman. Buck reading the play all the way. Takes the extra 90. So just like Nebraska drew it up.
1: Yeah, I guess something like that, huh?
0: Man, something happened. Here's Dylan Carey. First pitch home, breaking ball upstairs. That's just the kind of stuff you can't do. That should have been an inning-ending double play. And it turns into a Nebraska run with their best hitter at the plate. Kuzman's 1-0. Dylan swings and hits one a mile high. Foul territory right side. Belargin overruns it, but able to lean toward first base in the line to make the catch in foul territory to retire the side. But Nebraska scores a run on a hit. There was an error. And one runner left on base. They're an inning and a half here in Omaha. Nebraska 3, Creighton nothing on the Huskers Radio Network.
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1: 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So an error by the Creighton defense allows Nebraska to get another one across the plate. 3-0 here in the bottom of a second. And, Ben, when you think about the change of leadership for a Creighton program over 20 years under the leadership of Ed Service, the one thing you could usually count on Creighton, regardless of what they had offensively or on the mound, is that they were going to play sound defense. That hasn't necessarily been the case with this Blue Jay squad. You see another example of just some sloppy play.
0: Yeah, that's a play that you have to make. And they had plenty of time. I mean, they rushed it. Moyer was dead to rights, standing at second after the hit and run.
1: And he had no idea where the baseball was, too.
0: Katsky, after the double play ball, will have 4, 5, and 6 in the Creighton order. McHugh, the first batter, takes strike one at the knees. Nebraska 3, Creighton nothing, playing here in the bottom of the second inning. Katsky to the bell. And McHugh steps out. Looks like he's got something in his eye. Hopefully it's not a torn contact. Those are the worst.
1: Oh, I know there's a person that is near and dear to us, might be sitting in the booth with us, who experienced that very problem less than a week ago.
0: He soldiered on.
1: He did, as we would expect him to.
0: Katsky's 0-1. That's ripped down the left field line, tailing and foul. For those familiar with the orientation of this park, most are by now. Once you get about medium depth to the foul pole, there's only about 8 feet of foul territory between the line and the wall. So anything hit on the wrong side of the line and in play didn't miss by a whole lot. That was the story for McHugh right there. Missed by about 6 feet. Instead, it's strike two. Right on right matchup. Katsky to the belt. And the pitch. Line drive off to the right and out of play.
1: I remember you having some eye problems before the championship game in this very press box last year.
0: Did I?
1: Yeah, we had to have our friend Tana bring up some contact solution. You were so,
0: honestly,
1: what was going on with
0: back you? Back-to-back championship games, there was a lot going on with me. The one with Penn State was a problem, too. This one is bounced to third right near the bag. Good scoop by Overbeek. The throw across is on the money for a ground out. So every broadcaster's worst nightmare happened to me right before the Penn State game. And our pregame show is 30 minutes. We're talking like 2.5 minutes before first pitch. I get the blue screen of death on my laptop. It's fried. I don't know what happened to it, but gone. All of my prep, everything was on that computer, and I had to call the game from my cell phone with everything on there. First pitch missed away to Connor Capisi. A lot of weird looks from Greg that day, wondering what I was doing.
1: I'm sure he got a hearty chuckle.
0: I was going to say, I was happy he was there, and I wasn't about to put more on him. So I just dealt with my own stuff and where you're sitting right now. And didn't say a whole lot.
1: That would have been quite the scene of watching you just look at your phone.
0: It was messy, man.
1: For some info.
0: Katsky's pitch. There's a line drive blooper into shallow center. Stokes going out, reaches out, makes the catch, runs it down like a fade route headed near the goal line. Stokes able to run underneath it and make the catch.
1: Yeah, I would say that would be between the blue screen of death, but this is, again, where I think we lean on our resources, and our man Jared Meister probably has a backup laptop for you to use.
0: I know better than to ask for things during a game.
1: Well, I was a little bit, especially during the
0: game. I usually get it, but
1: he's doing double duties.
0: It's met with severe attitude, and I just wasn't about to deal with that on a championship Sunday.
1: That can be the case sometimes, but a busted contact?
0: Yeah. Teddy Dieter stands in, first pitch. Missed, ball one.
1: Do you bring backup contacts?
0: I do now.
1: That's a good idea.
0: And I even have solution and an extra case, just in case.
1: I only bring the backups on the road.
0: Yeah.
1: I never actually bring them to the ballpark. But I should do that.
0: Now that I say that, the one in my bag's probably expired 4 years ago. This pitch is fouled back to the screen, 1-1.
1: Yeah, it'll be better than the alternative.
0: Come for the baseball, stay for the contact stories.
1: Yeah. I think last time we were talking about smells.
0: We got into barbecue.
1: We did.
0: That's what we did.
1: Got fresh cut grass. There was a little bit of that.
0: Speaking of which, that needs to get done before we bust out of here tomorrow.
1: I got a date with that in the morning. Gonna make my neighbors mad.
0: Katsky's 1-1. Hit him in the elbow. Had the protective gear on. So Dieter's plunked by the pitch and a two-out base runner. Will Bolt gonna have the umpires check on something. Leaning into it, perhaps.
1: Gosh, I don't know if that... I really don't know if he did. That, just from up here, the ball looked like it was up and in enough where you wouldn't really have to make any motion forward to draw contact.
0: They're going
1: to
0: challenge it. I didn't see anything egregious from up here, but we were talking about mowing lawns. I've certainly seen a lot more egregious actions to get hit by a pitch than that.
1: And maybe because this pitch was more elevated, we're used to seeing more waist-high pitches that you'll see somebody kind of bending into it. So I think what we might be fixated on, and I'd love to see a replay of this, is because the pitch was elevated that doesn't mean you still can't lean into it. So I'm curious to see what the replay looks like. Unfortunately, up here, we're not seeing one, but getting some indication that, well, let's see. You know what? I don't know if there's enough there to overturn it, but you can definitely see there's not a strong movement to get out of the way. Ooh, he might have. And again, the ball was elevated. That's why it looked like it was probably a pitch inside that he couldn't avoid, but now seeing that slowed down.
0: And it's deceiving because His arm action took his arm there, but he held it there,
1: exactly.
0: Which looked unnatural in a swing.
1: It does.
0: So
1: not
0: necessarily a lean into it, because if he was going to continue his hitting motion, that elbow would have been pulled back away from his body, but he just held it right there in place and kind of let the ball hit it on its way by.
1: Yeah, right before impact, to your point, Ben, that's exactly what – it just looks unnatural. And I'll give Nebraska's dugout credit for picking that up. And now they had a good look because you got a right-handed hitter and in the third base dugout, you're going to see that a lot easier than if he was a left-handed hitter. So I now seeing it's just slowed down, it's definitely worth a look. And again, you think about Cooper Katsky, who's been throwing pretty good to this point. You're looking for him to build off success. Not only successful innings, but successful at-bats. And so if you can win this challenge, you eliminate a base runner, and you allow Cooper Katsky to continue to challenge a hitter. So I get this on a couple different fronts.
0: Yeah, and so it's weighing letting it hit you or leaning into it.
1: Yeah,
0: that's the tightrope we're trying to walk here.
1: There used to be that rule where you had to make an effort to get out of the way, and people realize, well, you got 90-plus mile-an-hour fastballs, it can be very tough to make an actual effort to get out of the way. So now it's more on, are you leaning in inducing contact?
0: Well, now we have gear that's invented to take the punishment away for doing so.
1: Absolutely. Yeah, I mean, if you decide not to wear that, that's on you.
0: It used to be a business decision
1: to
0: get hit by a pitch. Now, with technology these days and taking away some of the bruising on these HBPs, it's low risk, high reward play.
1: Yeah. I would say this. Dieters could have avoided it.
0: Oh, 100%.
1: Now you're not gonna get pulled back because you didn't avoid it. The question is, did you make any type of unnatural movement to get contact? And that's what's in question. We're gonna find out here in a second.
0: Oh, they're calling him back.
1: They're calling him back. That's a great challenge.
0: I got to be honest. I'm a little surprised. I know what they saw. And I know Creighton's going to have an argument about this. But I think it's that unnatural movement that we were talking about that was enough for the umpires to say, you're not going to get rewarded for that. So not only is it not a base, but it's a 1-2 count.
1: Mm-hmm.
0: And the Huskers won a challenge.
1: An early challenge.
0: Yeah.
1: It has not been a solid success rate in innings 1-4 on challenges for the squad.
0: Now Dieters has to lock back in here. Katsky's one pitch away from finishing the inning. Now what are we doing here? All right.
1: Katsky just wants to throw.
0: I think we're ready to play. Katsky is ready to work. Goes from the belt. And the pitch. Low. Tried to get the batter Dieters to chase. Did not. 2-2. 3-0 Huskers. We're in the bottom of the second. Katsky takes a breath. Delivers. Fouled off to our right. Too far out of Nick Hanley's range.
1: Oh, way out of my range. Remember the old go-go gadget arms?
0: Mm-hmm.
1: I would have needed those and some.
0: Yep. Still 2-2.
1: In the area.
0: Not too far.
1: Yeah.
0: The pitch. Foul back. Good pitch from Katsky. Just got a piece of it. Jeter with a couple of fist bumps to Katsky saying, yep, that's the pitch in the spot that we wanted. Fastball in on the hands of Teddy Dieters. Husker fans in attendance trying to help Katsky through inning number two. A long 2-2 battle. Breaking ball wrapped on the ground is short. Carey picks it up. Strong throw across the diamond in time. And after winning the challenge, Katsky able to retire Dieters and the Jays in order here in the second. No runs, no hits, no errors, nobody left. After two innings, Nebraska 3, Creighton 0. New Blue Jay pitcher coming in. We'll tell you who it is and have the third inning for you. after this. This is Big Red Baseball.
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0: 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Jays to the bullpen. Get right-handed throwing freshman Brian Gould. Gould into pitch for the 13th time. 2-1 record. Lofty ERA. 13 2/3 work. 25 hits, 23 runs. All but two earned. He's walked 11, struck out 17. And he'll inherit a score of Nebraska 3, Creighton nothing. Gould, a freshman from O'Fallon, Missouri. Huskers 3, Blue Jays nothing. Top of the third inning. And into work for us is Nick Hanley.
1: All right, thanks, Ben. Well, you mentioned that marathon victory for Creighton a week ago against Kansas. A lot of arms in that game, as you would anticipate, a 13th inning walk-off for Creighton. That was Gould's last appearance, or he got touched up quite a bit. Gave up 3 hits and 4 runs in that outing. So he'll try to get back on it here for the Blue Jays. Nebraska leads off of Case Sanderson outside for ball one. Case RBI single back in the first inning. Ben mentioned Gould from O'Fallon, Missouri, a 5'11 freshman. This one is lined in the left field, going to be down for a base hit. So Case Sanderson with a multi-hit game. Nebraska able to set the table once again.
0: You want some trivia? You want me to ask you a trivia question?
1: You're going to ask something about O'Fallon, Missouri.
0: I am.
1: And we had a player that went to O'Fallon, or from O'Fallon, Missouri.
0: You know who it is?
1: I was just thinking about that when I saw O'Fallon, Missouri. Mike, I know we had a player from O'Fallon, Missouri.
0: It's one you should know.
1: I know.
0: I'll let you chew on it.
1: Yeah, let me chew on this. And let me introduce Drew Grigo, who had an RBI double. First pitch to him. Ball line to right field. Foul territory working its way into the seats. Good crowd, by the way, that is continuing to swell here at Charles Schwab Field as I continue to try to buy myself more time.
0: Yeah, people getting off work.
1: It's a pitcher, right?
0: Nope.
1: It wasn't a pitcher. Okay.
0: Well, we could have had a pitcher from O'Fallon, but the prominent player that I'm thinking of was not a pitcher.
1: The 0-1. It's a little jam job over towards second for one. The first not in time. Grigo will reach on the fielder's choice. One on, one out here for Nebraska in the top of the third. Give me a position, please.
0: He was the fielder. That's what you get.
1: Oh, my gosh. This was recent, too.
0: I better double check.
1: Oh,
0: don't
1: goodness.
0: Look over here because
1: I'm not. Here's Max Buten back. I'll let Max distract me while you figure that out and I don't look over at your computer. Buten back, a strikeout victim. First pitch to him. Swing and a miss on a fastball, 0-1. It's going to hit me at the probably in the middle of a call. And I,
0: okay, you're not wrong. There, we do have a recent pitcher from O'Fallon, so you are correct.
1: That's who I'm thinking of. I'm thinking of a pitcher. The 0-1 pitch. Misses inside. Ball gets away. Grigo now in scoring position. He scampers over to second. Gives it a look on the turn.
0: And I'll give you a clue on that one just because it's not the one that I'm thinking of.
1: Okay.
0: He just was in the booth with us on Sunday.
1: Colton Howell.
0: Yes.
1: Okay. So, okay. Can you give me a year range?
0: Yeah.
1: What is it?
0: hang on.
1: Well, I'm glad you will.
0: I'm researching.
1: So you're not 100% on
0: this. I'm not.
6: Okay.
0: And now I'm embarrassed if I'm going to be wrong.
1: We're doing this exercise taking way too long. Swing and a miss, elevated a fastball.
0: I am correct. Okay. I am correct. What kind of clue did you want? He hit a lot of doubles. A ton
1: Bolt,
0: of doubles.
1: Well, it wasn't Bolt. Bolt was from
0: more recent than that.
1: Okay.
0: He...
1: Oh, is it Luke Roskam?
0: Nope.
1: No, he was Minnesota as well.
0: Nope. He had a more than a cup of coffee in the big leagues.
1: More than a cup of coffee in the big leagues, and he's not a pitcher.
0: Correct. Infielder.
1: Hold on. 1-2 pitch. Breaking ball just misses outside 2-2. Oh, my gosh. This is embarrassing. I mean, I know it's not Bryce. It's not Max.
0: No, it's longer ago than that. Big 12 era.
1: Okay.
0: Last group of Big 12 era.
1: 2-2 pitch. Just stays alive. Fouls it off the foot. Two balls, two strikes. Remains the count on Max Buitenbach. Runner in scoring position with one out. More than a cup of coffee
0: okay.
1: in the big leagues.
0: You want a number?
1: Yeah.
0: 22.
1: This is terrible. Just when you think you know your team. 2-2 pitch again. Swing and a miss.
0: Fouled
1: it. Actually, yep, just got a piece of it to stay alive. Took something off of it. So Buitenbach fighting off a couple of pitches.
0: You give up?
1: Yeah, I do.
0: Cody Ashy.
1: Oh, my gosh! Oh, jeez.
0: But you're right. Colton Howell wasn't O'Fallon, Missouri. But, hey, you can't feel too bad because you got Howell.
1: Yeah, at least because I knew there was a pitcher more recent. 2-2 again. Got him on a breaking ball. Lowing at the shoes. So now two outs with a runner in scoring position for Joshua Overby. Cody's listening. I apologize. That's unacceptable. Inexcusable. Unacceptable. Same thing.
0: Same thing.
1: Yeah. I just made a hybrid out of them.
0: Maybe it was both of them.
1: Yeah, might have been. That's how bad that was. Yeah, I just started firing off names. Knowing full well they weren't from Missouri.
0: Cam Chick would have been a good guess.
1: Yeah, he was just outside of Columbia.
0: Correct.
1: Here's Joshua Overbeek. Breaking ball. Misses low and in. Overbeek crowded out to Van Tyker over at second. Back of the first. 0 for 1. Grigo still in scoring position over at second. Huskers looking to add to a 3-0 lead. This misses inside. Good stop by McHugh. Near in the back foot of Joshua Overbeek, 2-0. Well, if there's one thing that Brian Gould can take away from this appearance is he's really created a conversation up here in the booth.
0: Big O'Fallon
1: yes.
0: history lesson happening.
1: Here in the state of Nebraska. This one line foul out of play off to our left. 2-1 on Overbeek. Joshua Overbeek, 262 here on the year. Maybe next half inning we'll play the shadow update. Because there are shadows here at Charles Schwab Field. The pitch. Fastball catches the outer half. Overbeek now in a 2-2 count. Going to have to battle. Big weekend for Joshua Overbeek and such a handful of the seniors. Great recognition, but also such a great crowd. 2-2 pitch. Missed inside. Good take by Overbeek on the breaking ball. Now full count. Overbeek with a multi-hit game against Iowa on Friday in that win. A convincing win. Huskers able to run rule the Hawkeyes and really set the tone for the weekend. That series sweep. Rigo gets his primary lead. Payoff pitch. Breaking ball. Swing and a miss. That will retire the side. So the leadoff single falls by the wayside for the Huskers. No runs off. One hit. No errors. One runner left on base. As we head to the bottom of the third. It's Nebraska 3. Creighton nothing on the Huskers Radio Network.
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11: No, it's fine. You would think that I would know that, and yet I didn't. So there you go.
0: I thought the number was going to be a
11: dead giveaway. Yeah, and then it became one of those situations of, all right, playing the number game. You know, greatest Huskers to wear certain numbers, all that fun stuff.
12: Yep.
11: Bottom third, two up for the Jays. Cooper Katsky, who's actually faced the minimum. He's allowed one base runner. That was Waxman, but Waxman was doubled off on a 6-4-3 double play by Ben North. So here's Lou Rice, 7-hole hitter. Left fielder for Creighton, left-handed hitter. A 250 average. Katsky. From the stretch, first pitch, breaking ball. That's fouled off to the left. Out of play. Nothing and one on Lou Rice. Well, you heard in the pitching preview, just trying to get Cooper Katsky some confidence. See how effective he is first time through the order, and then see if they can get him a second time through the order. Fastball misses inside. One ball, one strike on Lou Rice. Now you think about Cooper Katsky and just trying to find it here as of late, but he really has, on the whole, had a solid season for Nebraska. 1-1 pitch, breaking ball, stays up. Nope, they're going to get the call right there on the upper third of the strike zone. 1-2. And you're seeing a lot of the blueprint for success from Katsky so far in this start. 1-2 pitch. Skips in the dirt. 2-2. Pitching from behind a little bit. I should say pitching backwards. Working ahead of Creighton hitters for the most part. And being able to use the complementary stuff effectively. The 2-2 pitch. Breaking ball called, strike three. Punch out number two for Cooper Katsky. Out number one here in the bottom of the third. Good start again for Katsky. And right on cue, talking about the effectiveness of his complimentary pitches, including the breaking ball. Jelly legs Lou Rice. It's the second punch out of this start. Here's Nick Van Tyker, the second baseman for Creighton. Local product, one of five from the state of Nebraska on this Creighton roster. Fastball up and out a bit. That's the other thing, looking at this roster compared to previous years. Mentioned this last time Nebraska and Creighton played, is not as many from the states or even from the city of Omaha. Change up in there for strike one that you've typically seen on this roster. Mark Kingston shopping all throughout the country to build a roster. Katsky set at the belt. Gives a long look in. The 1-1 pitch. Fastball catches the outside corner. Now 1-2. And again, you look at the intangibles and what you're seeing from Coop right now. Mound presence has definitely been there. Here's the 1-2 pitch. Missed inside of the breaking ball. Not a bad spot. That'll level up the count. Two balls, two strikes here on Van Tyker. Van Tyker homered against Nebraska at Haymarket Park. Evening when that wind was howling out to left field. Huskers came from behind and ended up winning that game by one. 2-2 pitch. Breaking ball called. Strike three on the inside corner. Back-to-back punch-outs for Coop. Three on the night. There's two away here in the bottom of the third. Well, there you go with Cooper Katsky. If he's only able to locate the fastball, that has got him in trouble. But now you're seeing not only the breaking ball, but also the changeup's been there as well.
1: Here's Chris Belarge in the first baseman. Holy Cross transfer. Speaking of the changeup, that one missed just a bit inside. We talked a lot about Belarge, having seen him in a regional a year ago. Holy Cross, one of the top players in the Patriot League, and this ball is laced into left field, down for a single. So there's the first base hit of the evening for Creighton. Runner on with two outs. That'll bring us back to the top of the order for Creighton and Rocco Gump. Gump 0-for-1, went down looking. Chris Belarjan able to get all of that on the line drive to left field at 108 off the bat. Just has not been able to put together a consistent season, but there's plenty of pop in that barrel. Left-handed hitter Gump looks at a breaking ball inside. Final week of regular season baseball here for both teams. Nebraska will get their series started early. Creighton will have more of a traditional look Friday, Saturday, and Sunday in Big East play. Breaking ball just missed inside. 2-0 here on Rocco Gump. Gump, the table setter for Creighton tonight, a 245 hitter. 45 hits on the year. He's driven in 16. Quick throw back to first as Belarjan under the tag. 11 doubles and a home run for Rocco Gump. Gump, a transfer out of Northwestern State. 2-0 pitch, fastball right down the middle. Huskers will get on a bus tomorrow, head up to the Twin Cities for a three-game series against Minnesota starting Thursday. Another quick throw back to first. Belarjan in there, head first slide. Two balls, one strike, two away here in the bottom of the third. Nebraska leading 3-0. Dylan Carey playing closer to the second base bag. Shifting that way. Ball is elevated into center field. Playable for Mac Moyer. Now Drew Grigo going to call him off, and he will make the catch for the third out. No runs off one hit. No errors. One runner left on base. As we played three here at Charles Schwab Field. Nebraska 3, Creighton nothing. This is Big Red Baseball.
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1: 8-9-1 for Nebraska here in their half of the fourth inning. Huskers leading 3-0 out, hitting the Jays 5-1. Back Creighton got their first hit in the bottom of the third. Breaking ball misses low outside on Jet Buck. Jet doubled back in the second inning. Continues some hot hitting that began on Sunday in that series sweep clincher. This ball elevated into right field, drifting back towards the warning track. Dieters camps under it just at the wall. As that thing continued to drift and drift out there to deep right center field. Bit of a challenge there for Dieters. Finally makes the catch there midway on the warning track. Here's Rhett Stokes. Stokes able to successfully sacrifice Jet Buck over to third base. Stokes, 307 here in his senior year. First pitch in there, even though it was dropped by McHugh. Fastball looked like it was inside. Might have just looked that way because McHugh didn't handle it. Nothing and one here on the senior second baseman for Nebraska. Breaking ball lays off of it as it misses away. One ball, one strike on Stokes. Ben Tyker over at second, giving Stokes a little depth as he plays in the grass behind second base. Another breaking ball. This one stays low. Good take again by Rhett Stokes, 2-1. Defensively for Nebraska, they have been outstanding. And Rhett Stokes has been one of the key cogs in one of the better defenses you've seen. This one fouled over by Lance Arvell, manning the third base coach's box. Mike Sirianni over at first. Jet Buck was slated to be the everyday second baseman. The injury to Will Jeske earlier created a bit of a domino effect. Able to utilize Buck's athleticism out to left field and brought Rhett Stokes in a second. And that tandem in the middle has been outstanding. Breaking ball just misses outside. 3-2 on Rhett Stokes. The amount of 4-6-3s and 6-4-3s between that pair of Dylan Carey and Rhett Stokes has been plentiful. Payoff pitch coming. Ground ball over to third base, gloved by Gump. Now throws on the run in time for out number two. That'll take us back to the top of the order for Mack Moyer. Moyer's able to barrel into one back of the first inning. Lined out to Waxman in center. And was hit by a pitch, 0-for-1 on the night. Mack Moyer with a team-high 79 hits. Experienced the slightest of slumps a week ago, but breaking ball stays low, 1-0. But wasted no time in that Iowa series to get back on track. So Mack Moyer will hit here with two outs in the top of the fourth. Fouled off to the left, out of play. And leaving it up at 1-1. Moyer's series against the Hawkeyes, he was 5 of 13. Drove in two runs. And pretty true with the on-base percentage. Change up just on the outer black. Now 1-2. Creighton defensively will play Moyer straight away. Ben Tyker shading a little bit to his left. And again, giving depth over there at second base. On the grass and shallow right center. We have a time called here by home plate umpire Jason Heierstick. Just a three-man crew tonight. The 1-2. Breaking ball called strike three. Throws Mack Moyer, and the Huskers go quietly in the fourth. Three up, three down. As we go to the bottom of the fourth, Nebraska 3, Creighton nothing on the Huskers Radio Network.
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